0: Piano Concerto No. 1 in D minor, Opus 15 by Johannes Brahms. Paul Lewis was the soloist in his New York Philharmonic subscription debut. The conductor was Christoph von Dohnányi. I'm Alec Baldwin, and you're listening to the New York Philharmonic This Week.
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2: 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Pianist Janice Carissa and the Jackson Symphony play Schumann's Piano Concerto in A Minor. And the Ann Arbor Symphony performs Les Offrandes Oubliées, Forgotten Offerings by Olivier Messiaen. 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

Schumann's Second Symphony, was first performed under Mendelssohn's direction at the Leipzig Gewandhaus in November 1846. The carefully prepared performance was highly gratifying to the composer, and the work was soon taken up by other conductors. This, at the time, was the highest form of flattery a composer could receive. Thus, Schumann wrote to a colleague, "I composed the symphony in December 1845 while I was still half sick. It seems to me that one must hear this in the music. In the finale, I first began to feel like myself, and indeed I was much better after I had finished the work. Yet, as I have said, it recalls to me a dark period in my life. That such tones of pain, in spite of it all, can awaken interest gives me special pleasure." Though called the Symphony No. 2, the Second Symphony is actually Schumann's third. The true second, which was withdrawn after its premiere, wasn't published until many years later. Today, it is known as the composer's fourth symphony. And now we hear the Symphony No. 2 in C major, Opus 61, by Robert Schumann. Christoph von Dohnányi conducts the New York Philharmonic.

These broadcasts are written and directed by Mark Travis, with associate producer Ian Good and audio director Lawrence Rock. The executive producers are Isaac Thompson, Justin Brown, Lisa Groh, and Adam Crane. Special thanks to Rebecca Neistat, Maggie Jensen, Estlin Usher, and George Preston. I'm Alec Baldwin, and this is the WFMT Radio Network.

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It's Juneteenth, and this is Jazz from Blue Lake over Blue Lake Public Radio. Tonight, we're going to be listening to the music of Eric Dolphy, whose birthday is the 20th of June, 1928. He grew up as an all-star music student in Los Angeles and was all kinds of awards coming to him at a very young age. He played the clarinet. He helped to develop his church choir. He was the leader of his choir, and he also was studying the oboe to become a symphonic musician. And in fact, throughout his life, he played not only in jazz circles, but he was very interested in classical music. He befriended Edgar Varèse and in fact played some of Edgar Varèse's music in a concert that is yet to be released. He also worked closely with Gunther Schuller and John Lewis in third stream music that combines jazz and classical music into a third stream that is neither one nor the other. He's famous for his work with Charles Mingus, John Coltrane, and made several albums under his own name that have stood the test of time, including Live at the Five Spot with his good friend trumpeter Booker Little. So tonight, we're going to jump into the world of Eric Dolphy, which is multidimensional. He played the alto saxophone, bass clarinet, and flute professionally, but also other woodwinds. He played the alto clarinet once on record and is somebody who also did solo saxophone and bass clarinet performances of God Bless the Child on bass clarinet and Tenderly and other compositions on alto saxophone. When he was quite young, he went into work with Roy Porter's 17 Beboppers. Roy Porter was a drummer that recorded with Charlie Parker when Parker came west, and it was his first opportunity to record. The ensemble also included, at this time, the trumpet of Art Farmer and the trombone of Jimmy Nepper, and they made recordings that featured Eric Dolphy on about eight sides. We're going to hear one of those. It's called Sippin' with Cisco, and you'll hear the jaunty, angular phrasing of Eric Dolphy on alto saxophone, Jazz.

The Roy Porter Big Band, led by drummer Roy Porter, his 17 Beboppers, as they were called, and that was a 22-year-old Eric Dolphy on alto saxophone, mixing it up with Art Farmer on trumpet, Leroy Robinson alto, as well as Dolphy alto, Cliff Solomon and Joe Howard on tenor saxes, and Clyde Dunn on the berry. And the ensemble featured drummer Roy Porter, who had recorded with Charlie Parker. And there was quite a scene. That was an integrated band, by the way. And Eric Dolphy went into the service in 1950, and when he came out, he was able to join up with the Chico Hamilton Quintet. Now, this is after a long period of playing around Los Angeles with Buddy Collette, and there's a recording, actually, of Eric Dolphy and Clifford Brown playing at Eric Dolphy's house. His dad, Eric Dolphy's dad, who was a Panamanian immigrant, built a kind of a soundproof room in the garage for the musicians to come and play in so they wouldn't bother the neighbors. And there was a recording of Eric Dolphy and Clifford Brown jamming there when they were pretty young. Dolphy also worked with Gerald Wilson in this period. And then he got a break in 1958 and joined the Chico Hamilton Quintet. That band was seen in the movie Jazz on a Summer's Day. And then he landed in New York City and by 1960 was part of Charles Mingus's Jazz Workshop. And he appears on record with the great bassist in the big band album Pre-Bird. This is Eric Dolphy, who plays alto saxophone, bass clarinet, and flute. Featured here with Mingus on the album Pre-Bird playing Bemoanable Lady.

Charles Mingus, Hora Decubitus, which apparently means at bedtime in Latin, though that tune is also known as E's flat, Oz flat 2. The Texas tenor saxophone of Booker Ervin set that up, then Dolphy came in on alto sax and sounded like nothing else. Richard Williams was the trumpeter, and that was Mingus on bass. And before that, we heard a tune called Bemoanable Lady, where Dolphy was also the featured soloist. That's on the album Pre-Bird. And Hora Decubitus is on the album Mingus, Mingus, Mingus, Mingus, Mingus. Say it five times. On Jazz, from Blue Lake, over Blue Lake Public Radio, Lazaro Vega with you, and we're going to have a good time tonight. Music of Juneteenth coming up after the Jazz Datebook. One more for Dolphy this hour. It's a piece he wrote for his friend Gerald Wilson, the big band leader, who is originally from Detroit. It's with his first album as a leader, Eric Dolphy, the album Outward Bound, with the artwork on the cover by the painter The Prophet. We hear trumpeter Freddie Hubbard. Dolphy is on alto sax, bass clarinet, and flute. It's Jackie Byard at the piano, George Tucker bass, and the great Roy Haynes on drums.

It's Friday, June 19th, and this is the Jazz Datebook on Blue Lake Public Radio with John Shea every Saturday night at Noto's Old World Italian Dining on 28th Street Southeast in Grand Rapids, 6 to 9 in the lounge. Coming up on Sunday, a summer solstice celebration at Founders Brewing Company on East Cesar Chavez Avenue Southwest in Grand Rapids. That's also known as Granville Avenue Southwest. It's 235 Granville. Summer Solstice Jazz Celebration with the Grand Rapids Jazz Orchestra this Sunday, beginning at 5:30. GRJO for more information on the World Wide Web. Sunday night, there's a jam session hosted by Tommy Pansy at Speciation Cellars, 928 Wealthy Street Southeast in Grand Rapids. The jazz jam session is hosted by Tommy, and there'll be a drums, bass, and piano provided. And no cover, and that is going to be a

Tim Frantzik is coming back to the block this summer. He'll be at the venue in Muskegon that's run by the West Michigan Symphony. Tim plays drums with a great group of jazz musicians on Wednesday, July 1st, Wednesday, July 15th, and Wednesday, July 29th. Information from westmichigansymphony.org. Our friend Paul Keller is playing this weekend in Ann Arbor at the Blue Llama. On Sunday, he's there with Rossano Sportiello, a brilliant piano man, with Paul on bass and Ed Metz on drums. Sportiello and Metz are coming in from New York, and Paul's going to play with them at the Blue Llama in Ann Arbor. And on Wednesday, Chuck Redd is going to play there. He's the drummer and vibraphone man who will be on Wednesday playing at the Blue Llama in Ann Arbor at 7 and 8:30. And this is the weekend that the World Class Jazz Mini Tour kicks off its 31st concert season. There will be concerts this Saturday night at the Grand Traverse Civic Center Amphitheater in Traverse City, on Sunday at the Gull Landing in Pentwater, on Monday at Waterfront Park in Alberta, on Tuesday at the Rotary Gazebo in Manistee, on Wednesday at the Waterfront Park in Ludington, on Thursday in the Rotary Pavilion in Cadillac, Friday at Rambat Park in Reed City, and a week from tomorrow at Wenger Pavilion in Baldwin. Rodney Whitaker appears in that series July 4th.

Dr. Billy Taylor and his trio, and I Wish I Knew How It Would Feel to Be Free. From his album Music Keeps Us Young, we listen to Chip Jackson on bass and Steve Johns on drums on Blue Lake Public Radio. Before that, Christy DeShiel and Terry Lynn Carrington got together with trumpeter Melanie Casado, vibraphonist Simon Moliere, Matt Stevens guitar, and many others in the album We Insist 2025, a reimagining of Max Roach's groundbreaking Freedom Now suite from 1961, and Freedom Day on Blue Lake Public Radio. Good evening, everybody. Lazar Ovega with you on this Juneteenth. And we hear next a composition of Ornette Coleman's. It's called Free, and it's on this 2014 album by bassist Matt Brewer, whose father lives in Grand Rapids, Paul Brewer. This features the alto sax of Steve Lehman and the tenor saxophone of Mark Turner. Lage Lund is our guitarist, with David Varelis piano, Marcus Gilmore drumming, and Matt Brewer plays the bass.

0: Flutist James Newton, who's deeply influenced by Eric Dolphy in his approach to the flute, composed Juneteenth in 1982 specifically for this record session, I've Known Rivers. With Abdul Wadud on cello, Newton played flute, and Anthony Davis was at the piano. It's a compound word meaning June the 19th. That's the date the Texas slaves were quote-unquote freed in 1863. And eight different rhythmic motives made up the organizing principle of Juneteenth, here by Anthony Davis, James Newton, and Abdul Wadud from their album I've Known Rivers. And Free, the Ornette Coleman composition Free, was interpreted by bassist Matt Brewer on his album Mythology. Lagerlund on guitar, Dave Arellis piano, Marcus Gilmore drumming, Steve Lehman alto sax, and Mark Turner tenor sax, with bass by Matt Brewer. 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In June of 1939, Sidney Bechet recorded this version of Summertime with the Port of Harlem Jazzmen for the fledgling Blue Note record label. Hello everybody, I'm Lazaro Vega, inviting you to jazz from Blue Lake, Saturday morning from 7 until 10, and all weekend on our web stream.
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The solo alto saxophone of Eric Dolphy playing Love Me in 1963. That was from The Prophet, The Musical Prophet, an expanded 1963 New York Studio Sessions release. Three CDs that find Dolphy working with his friend from Los Angeles, Bobby Hutcherson, for the first time on record. Woody Shaw shows up on trumpet, and it's with Music Matador. But especially notable are the duets that he does with bassist Richard Davis, especially on Alone Together. And before that, in 1962, we listened to Eric Dolphy playing flute in the Illinois concert that was given at the University of Illinois with Herbie Hancock, who is from Chicago and learned a lot about jazz from Eric Dolphy. Eddie Kahn bass, J.C. Moses on drums, and that was called South Street Exit. On Blue Lake Public Radio, tonight it's the music of the multi-instrumentalist Eric Dolphy, whose legacy lives on today in the playing of Roscoe Mitchell, amongst many others. We're going to hear Dolphy's magnum opus, if you will, his album Out to Lunch, which features Tony Williams drums, Richard Davis on bass, Bobby Hutcherson on vibes, and there's Freddie Hubbard's trumpet and Dolphy playing alto sax, flute, and bass clarinet. And it's a tribute to Thelonious Monk called Hat and Beard. And following that, we'll listen to Eric Dolphy as part of Andrew Hill's album Point of Departure and pianist Andrew Hill's dedication to Monk called New Monastery. It's the music of Eric Dolphy on jazz from Blue Lake.

I really love listening to Richard Davis play bass. He was featured on both of those recordings. We heard Andrew Hill's album Point of Departure, which is a sextet record featuring drummer Tony Williams with Richard Davis on bass, Hill the pianist, Kenny Dorham trumpet, and Eric Dolphy alto sax, flute, and bass clarinet, Joe Henderson's tenor sax. And the piece New Monastery was dedicated to Thelonious Monk. And Monk's visage was identified with his hat and beard, according to Eric Dolphy, who wrote that tune Hat and Beard for Monk, and it kicks off his album Out to Lunch. Dolphy there again with Tony Williams drums and Richard Davis bass, Bobby Hutcherson vibes, and Freddie Hubbard the trumpeter. We're listening to the music of Eric Dolphy throughout the night of jazz from Blue Lake.

Sunday, a summer solstice celebration at Founders Brewing Company on East Cesar Chavez Avenue Southwest in Grand Rapids. That's also known as Granville Avenue Southwest. It's 235 Granville. Summer Solstice Jazz Celebration with the Grand Rapids Jazz Orchestra this Sunday, beginning at 5:30. GRJO for more information on the World Wide Web. Sunday night, there's a jam session hosted by Tommy Pansy at Speciation Cellars, 928 Wealthy Street Southeast in Grand Rapids. The jazz jam session is hosted by Tommy, and there'll be a drums, bass, and piano provided, and no cover. And that is going to be a weekly jam session. Coming up on Monday, Grupo IE is appearing in the West Michigan Jazz Society's Concerts in the Park, 6:30 p.m. Monday at Millennium Park in the Meadows Amphitheater in Walker. You don't have to go to Chicago. There's a Millennium Park in Grand Rapids, too, at 1415 Maynard Avenue Southwest. There's going to be a concert by the Allendale Jazz Orchestra on Monday, June 29th at the Allendale Community Park on Lake Michigan Drive. That's from 6 until 8. You might want to bring a lawn chair and hang out and hear the Allendale Jazz Orchestra play a good concert of big band jazz. Tim Fronczyk is coming back to the block this summer. He'll be at the venue in Muskegon that's run by the West Michigan Symphony. Tim plays drums with a great group of jazz musicians on Wednesday, July 1st, Wednesday, July 15th, and Wednesday, July 29th. Information from westmichigansymphony.org. Our friend Paul Keller is playing this weekend in Ann Arbor at the Blue Llama. On Sunday, he's there with Rossano Sportiello, a brilliant piano man, with Paul on bass and Ed Metz on drums. Sportiello and Metz are coming in from New York, and Paul's going to play with them at the Blue Llama in Ann Arbor. And on Wednesday, Chuck Redd is going to play there. He's the drummer and vibraphone man who will be on Wednesday playing at the Blue Llama in Ann Arbor at 7 and 8:30. And this is the weekend that the World Class Jazz Mini Tour kicks off its 31st concert season. There will be concerts this Saturday night at the Grand Traverse Civic Center Amphitheater in Traverse City, on Sunday at the Gull Landing in Pentwater, on Monday at Waterfront Park in Alberta, on Tuesday at the Rotary Gazebo in Manistee, on Wednesday at the Waterfront Park in Ludington, on Thursday in the Rotary Pavilion in Cadillac, Friday at Rambat Park in Reed City, and a week from tomorrow at Wenger Pavilion in Baldwin. Rodney Whitaker appears in that series July 1st.

Pat Bianchi was our organist, with Troy Roberts saxophone and Colin Stranahan drumming, from their album Confluence, Come Rain or Come Shine. Ron Carter has a new album out, the bassist with guitarist Yotam Silberstein. The album Duets brought us Love Letters, and two recordings with pianist Jeremy Siskin, formerly at Western Michigan University. He was heard with the British vocalist Claire Martin singing A Photograph. And Misty featured Jeremy Siskin piano and Tony Guerrero on flugelhorn. This is Jazz from Blue Lake. Lazaro Vega with you until 2 o'clock a.m. with the finest in recorded jazz. And music by The Voice of Jazz.

0: God Bless the Child. 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
0: Nine o'clock this Sunday, June 21st.

the third and final solo bass clarinet interpretation of God Bless the Child that Eric Dolphy recorded in his career. This one was in Copenhagen, Denmark, on the 8th of September in 1961. He had performed here at a lecture hall of the Copenhagen Students Association, and there's quite a bit of recorded material, but this version of God Bless the Child is really the premier version and interpretation. On Jazz from Blue Lake, on Blue Lake Public Radio, welcome to the third hour of our broadcast. We're going to dive into sort of the third stream world of Eric Dolphy, that is to say where jazz and classical come together, perhaps on the album Out There, where Ron Carter plays cello and George DeVivier the bass. Roy Haynes is our drummer, with Dolphy on the bass clarinet on a piece dedicated to Charles Mingus called The Baron, then playing the B-flat clarinet. Some call it a soprano clarinet, but it's probably his first instrument, the regular, if you will, clarinet. And then he's heard on flute, I believe, on 17 West. From the album Out There, this is Eric Dolphy.

The music of Eric Dolphy, that was 17 West featuring his flute with Ron Carter on cello, George DeVivier bass, and Roy Haynes on drums. Of course, Ron Carter is still alive and still making recordings. It was Eclipse before that featuring Dolphy on the clarinet. And the Baron, nickname of Charles Mingus, is back in the 1940s in California. And that was featuring Eric Dolphy on bass clarinet from his album Out There. Well, Gunther Schuller was very involved with Eric Dolphy's music and the Third Stream, and Gunther Schuller's son, George Schuller, is continuing the scholarship, and he located the first part of an unfinished multi-movement love suite that Eric Dolphy had written for woodwind quintet, flute, oboe, clarinet, bassoon, and bass clarinet. And he would have played the bass clarinet, but then there's also piano, bass, and drums. We're going to hear a version of this unrecorded movement, it's called Intake, from the Russ Johnson album Still Out to Lunch. It features Johnson's trumpet, Roy Nathanson on saxes, and Myra Melford piano, Brad Jones bass, and George Schuller drumming. And we're going to segue that with a piece that's just come to light by Jeff Lederer and Mary LaRose on their Music for Winds and Voice album. We hear a piece that Eric Dolphy had written that was discovered here in the Library of Congress. It was a fully notated woodwind sextet scored for quintet with one more clarinet. And Jeff Lederer says that he was directed to this manuscript by George Schuller, located in the Dolphy collection at the Library of Congress. And that was thanks to flutist composer James Newton, who put it there. And this is a short work titled Movement 2, which leads us to assume there was a Movement 1, and the longing flute cadenza at the end of the piece also leads us to believe that there was a Movement 3, at least in planning. While the other movements of the work are missing, this is a thrill to share this short piece with you now that Dolphy almost certainly never heard this in his lifetime, and we've not altered it from Dolphy's hand except to create a little DS Alphine form following the flute solo cadenza for some sense of arrival at the end. So let's listen to Intake by Russ Johnson from his album Still Out to Lunch, and then Movement 2 of Woodwind Sextet, the previously unrecorded music of Eric Dolphy on Blue Lake.

Jeff Lederer playing the clarinet, Mary LaRose singing, and the Wildebeest Quintet playing the music. Russ Johnson also was able to record a previously unrecorded Eric Dolphy composition, which is part of a Love Suite, which was a fully scored multi-movement work for woodwind quintet. And I just wonder if these two things go together somehow. Intake was the name of the composition that Russ Johnson performed on his album, Still Out to Lunch. It's jazz from Blue Lake on Blue Lake Public Radio. Let me tell you, this is 88.9 in Grand Rapids, 90.3 throughout West Michigan, streaming on the World Wide Web from blueLakeRadio.org. And our website is full of all kinds of fun stuff. We have a lot of playlists. You can find out what's coming up on Jazz from Blue Lake, what's happening in programming changes that are going to be here in July, and your opportunity to support Blue Lake Public Radio as well. The website is BlueLakeRadio.org. One of the collaborators through the years for Eric Dolphy was pianist Mal Waldron, who is playing with Dolphy in the Max Roach Band, also on the five-spot recordings that Dolphy did with Booker Little. And then there's the recording The Quest by Mal Waldron that featured Dolphy. So they had a long, beautiful relationship in music. And it just so happens, a previously unreleased performance of Mal Waldron live at the Jazz Showcase has just come to light, with Steve Rodby on bass and Wilbur Campbell on drums in Chicago in August of 1979. Here's the trio playing Mal Waldron's perennial favorite, Fire Waltz.

The music of Mount Waldron live at the Jazz Showcase in Chicago in the summer of 1979, playing Fire Waltz with the bass of Steve Rodby and the drums of Wilbur Campbell. And that is on the album called Stardust and Starlight at the Jazz Showcase. On Blue Lake Public Radio, West Michigan's fine art station. Earlier we were talking about Ron Carter being the surviving member of the album Out There by Eric Dolphy. Here is a tribute to Ron Carter from the new album by Helen Sung's Big Band. The album's called Oracles. The bass player here is Vincente Archer. Helen Sung is at the piano. And we're going to hear Mr. Virtuoso for Ron Carter, and then a brief version of Ron Carter's composition, RJ.

0: Pianist Emmett Cohen from his new album Universal Truth, dedicated to Miles Davis as well as John Coltrane on the centennial anniversary of their births. We listened to trumpeter Jeremy Pelt with Emmett at the piano, Ron Carter on bass, and Joe Farnsworth on drums. Well, You Needn't, that's a new record featuring bassist Ron Carter. And Ron Carter's composition RJ with Helen Sung at the piano, and a tribute to him written by Helen Sung and played by her big band called Mr. Virtuoso, opened the set from the Helen Sung big band album called Oracles. And on Mr. Virtuoso, we heard the low instruments, Andrew Gatsakis on baritone sax and Gina Balcazar Lopez on the bass trombone. Getting down to the bottom of the band in that C clef, in the bass clef here, on Blue Lake Public Radio, WBLU Grand Rapids at 88.9, and WBLV Twin Lake and Muskegon at 90.3, a service of Blue Lake Fine Arts Camp. In June of 1939, Sidney Bechet recorded this version of Summertime with the Port of Harlem Jazzmen for the fledgling Blue Note record label. Hello everybody, I'm Lazaro Vega, inviting you to jazz from Blue Lake, Saturday morning from 7 until 10, and all weekend on our web stream.
1: 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I'm Daryl Brogdon. 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

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Coming up on Sunday, a summer solstice celebration at Founders Brewing Company on East Cesar Chavez Avenue Southwest in Grand Rapids. That's also known as Granville Avenue Southwest. It's 235 Granville. Summer Solstice Jazz Celebration with the Grand Rapids Jazz Orchestra this Sunday beginning at 5:30. GRJO for more information on the World Wide Web. Sunday night, there's a jam session hosted by Tommy Pansy at Speciation Cellars, 928 Wealthy Street Southeast in Grand Rapids. The jazz jam session is hosted by Tommy, and there'll be a drums, bass, and piano provided. And no cover, and that is going to be a weekly jam session. Coming up on Monday, Grupo IE is appearing in the Western Michigan Jazz Society's Concerts in the Park, 6:30 p.m. Monday at Millennium Park in the Meadows Amphitheater in Walker. You don't have to go to Chicago. There's a Millennium Park in Grand Rapids, too, at 1415 Maynard Avenue Southwest. There's going to be a concert by the Allendale Jazz Orchestra on Monday, June 29th at the Allendale Community Park on Lake Michigan Drive. That's from 6 until 8. You might want to bring a lawn chair and hang out and hear the Allendale Jazz Orchestra play a good concert of big band jazz. Tim Fronczyk is coming back to the block this summer. He'll be at the venue in Muskegon that's run by the West Michigan Symphony. Tim plays drums with a great group of jazz musicians on Wednesday, July 1st, Wednesday, July 15th, and Wednesday, July 29th. Information from westmichigansymphony.org. Our friend Paul Keller is playing this weekend in Ann Arbor at the Blue Llama. On Sunday, he's there with Rossano Sportiello, a brilliant piano man, with Paul on bass and Ed Metz on drums. Sportiello and Metz are coming in from New York, and Paul's going to play with them at the Blue Llama in Ann Arbor. And on Wednesday, Chuck Redd is going to play there. He's the drummer and vibraphone man who will be on Wednesday playing at the Blue Llama in Ann Arbor at 7 and 8:30. And this is the weekend that the World Class Jazz Mini Tour kicks off its 31st concert season. There will be concerts this Saturday night at the Grand Traverse Civic Center Amphitheater in Traverse City, on Sunday at the Gull Landing in Pentwater, on Monday at Waterfront Park in Alberta, on Tuesday at the Rotary Gazebo in Manistee, on Wednesday at the Waterfront Park in Ludington, on Thursday in the Rotary Pavilion in Cadillac, Friday at Rambat Park in Reed City, and a week from tomorrow at Wenger Pavilion in Baldwin. Rodney Whitaker appears in that series July 4th.

In December of 1960, Eric Dolphy and Booker Little got together and made this album called Far Cry. From it, we listened to Ode to Charlie Parker with Eric Dolphy's flute and Booker Little's trumpet. Ode to Charlie Parker was composed by the band's pianist Jackie Byard. Again, Ron Carter on bass, and Roy Haynes was our drummer. And it was Eric Dolphy original from this album, Far Cry, Miss Anne, that began the set after the Jazz Datebook. That was in December of 1960. In the spring of 1961, they were in the studio again with Max Roach in tow this time, playing drums, timpani, and vibes. We have Booker Little trumpet, Eric Dolphy on alto, bass clarinet, and flute, Julian Priester trombone, and Don Friedman at the piano. And I believe on the first number, We Speak, we'll hear the bass of Art Davis. And on the second number, Moods in Free Time, the bass of Ron Carter. Eric Dolphy and Booker Little from the album Out Front.

Moods in Free Time, and We Speak, the music of Booker Little featuring Eric Dolphy on, well, alto saxophone, flute, and bass clarinet. And those are not, that's not the sequence that they're in on the album. I did that because there's solos by Dolphy on both of those. Trumpeter Booker Little with trombonist Julian Priester, Max Roach, our drummer. Ron Carter played bass on Moods in Free Time, and Art Davis played bass on We Speak. From the spring of 1961. One more piece tonight featuring Eric Dolphy. This is from November of 1961 at the Village Vanguard. John Coltrane is leading the ensemble with McCoy Tyner, and Eric Dolphy gets a showcase on Naima.

A flower is a lovesome thing, interpreted by David Rempus from his album called Lattice on Blue Lake Public Radio. And before that, we listened to Ms. Parker of KC, written by Jackie Byard, dedicated to Charlie Parker's mom, played by Jeff Bradfield and Colossal Abundance, featuring the guitar of Scott Hesse. And we opened our set of jazz on Blue Lake Public Radio with Naima, John Coltrane's ensemble live at the Village Vanguard, featuring Eric Dolphy on bass clarinet. Let's wrap up our fourth hour of jazz from Blue Lake with a new album by Tyshawn Story, recorded live. He interprets the album Members Don't Get Weary. This is Libra.

0: Recorded a year ago at the Jazz Gallery in New York City, Tyshawn Sorey playing drums, undertaking a recreation, if you will, of Max Roach's album Members Don't Get Weary, though very much their own bag here. Adam O'Farrell trumpet and Mark Shim on tenor sax. Tyrone Allen II, our bassist, Lex Corton played piano, and the arrangement was by Tyshawn of Gary Bart's composition Libra on Blue Lake Public Radio, WBLU Grand Rapids at 88.9, and WBLV Twin Lake and Muskegon at 90.3, a service of Blue Lake Fine Arts Camp.
1: My name is Peter Van de Graaff. I'm going to play for you some music inspired by and arrangements of folk music. Some variations on a theme coming up. And specifically, by the way, English folk song. We're going to listen to the English folk song suite of Rayfon Williams in just a few minutes. And later on, one of the great, great symphonies of Joseph Haydn, his 97th, one of the London symphonies. Right now we have this arrangement, which is made by Edward T. Chapman. Now, there is an English actor named Edward Chapman, born just within a year of this musician, but it's not the same person. And he made this arrangement of a traditional tune called The Three Ravens. It has the traditional chorus of down a down, hey down, dairy, etc. This is a performance by the Cambridge Singers, directed by John Rutter.

a performance by the Cambridge Singers, directed by John Rutter, and an arrangement made by Edward T. Chapman of the English folk song The Three Ravens. We have some more English folk songs and variations even on English folk song coming up. Ray Vaughan Williams was a composer who took great interest in English folk song, and he wrote, among many other folk song-inspired pieces, the English Folk Song Suite. There's a march, which is based on the tune 17 Come Sunday, intermezzo, which is based on My Bonnie Boy, and then another march based on folk songs from Somerset. Here is Jerry Junkin to conduct the University of Texas Wind Ensemble.

Jerry Junkin and the University of Texas Wind Ensemble with that music arranged by Rayfon Williams, the English Folk Song Suite. Before we get to a Haydn London Symphony, here's another English folk song arrangement. It was made by a man who was a great flutist in the 19th century. His name is Louis Drouet, born in 1792, and he wrote these introduction and variations on the very famous British folk song, Believe Me If All Those Endearing Young Charms. Mark Growell's flute, Catherine Michel harp, and these variations on that tune.

Mark Growl's flutes, Catherine Michel harp, introduction and variations on an English folk tune by Louis Drouet. This is a song by English composer John Ireland, In Boyhood.

John Mark Ainsley was the tenor, Graham Johnson the pianist, and that song by John Ireland. Text by A.E. Houseman. It's called In Boyhood. Here's one of the so-called London symphonies now by Joseph Haydn, Symphony No. 97 in C major. No subtitle attached to this particular one. We hear the English Chamber Orchestra conducted by Geoffrey Tate.

One of that collection of 12 symphonies that came at the end of the career of Joseph Haydn, known as the London Symphonies, that was the 97th Symphony with English Chamber Orchestra and Geoffrey Tate. Haydn always experimenting in the slow movement of that piece. Haydn specifies that the strings should play sul ponticello, playing on the bridge, not the part that where the bow normally plays, just for an eerie kind of sound effect. This is by English composer Roger Quilter, The Fuchsia Tree.

0: originally a song, one of many by the English composer Roger Quilter. It's called The Fuchsia Tree, and a performance by the transcriber of that, Stephen Huff.
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0: The featured work ahead is going to be the Khachaturian Violin Concerto, and we have some lullabies, first of all. Let's begin with one by the American composer John Corigliano. Let me quote him. He said, this is called, by the way, Lullaby for Natalie, and he said, Natalie is the child of Anna Kiko Myers. Her husband asked me to write a short work for Anne to play, honoring her yet unborn child. And here is that work with Anna Kiko Myers, London Symphony, conducted by Leonard Slatkin.

a piece called Lullaby for Natalie, Natalie being the daughter of violinist Ann Akiko Myers. And that's music by American composer John Corigliano. Ms. Myers performing there with the London Symphony Orchestra. The conductor was Leonard Slatkin. Lullabies and then Khachaturian Violin Concerto. Here's the lullaby or cradle song, Berceuse by Chopin. Vibi Suryadi is the pianist.

pianist was Vibi Suryadi, and the composer was Chopin. That was the cradle song, The Berceuse. Here is a lullaby by the 19th century cellist composer David Popper. And Janos Starker is the cellist, joined by pianist Shigeo Neriki.

David Popper wrote that music, calling it the Vegan Lied, the Cradle Song. Janos Starker was the cellist, and Shigeo Neriki was the pianist. This is the Cradle Song to end all Cradle Songs. It's by Brahms.

That, of course, the lullaby by Brahms with Ann-Sophie von Otter and Bengt Forsberg piano. Let's hear now this major work from 1940 by the Armenian composer Aram Khachaturian. It's interesting that Khachaturian did not begin studying music till the age of 19. This was composed in 1940, so the composer was 37 when he wrote this, dedicated it to David Oistrakh, who gave the premiere that year. Immediately very successful internationally. Here was Rachel Barton Pine with the Royal Scottish National Orchestra, Teddy Abrams the conductor, and Khachaturian's Violin Concerto.

We've heard a performance by Rachel Martin Pine, violin, the Royal Scottish National Orchestra, conducted by Teddy Abrams, music from 1940 by the Armenian composer Aram Khachaturian. It won the Stalin Prize that year for music, and it was the only violin concerto by Khachaturian. Here's Rachel Martin Pine again, now playing all by herself this music by Bach. This comes from the solo violin Partita, or Suite No. 3. It's a dance called a bourée.

And there again, Rachel Barton Pine violin, with some very famous music of Bach from the Solo Violin Partita No. 3 in E, the Bourée. This is Blue Lake Public Radio, WBLU Grand Rapids at 88.9 and WBLV Twin Lake and Muskegon at 90.3, a division of Blue Lake Fine Arts Camp. We're going to hear in just a few minutes a set of variations on a theme by Gluck. And I thought we'd first hear a famous theme by Gluck. This is from Orpheus and Eurydice, What Will I Do Without My Eurydice, sung by Denise Graves.

The Munich Radio Orchestra accompanying their mezzo-soprano Denise Graves, Maurizio Barbacini conducting, Che farò senza Euridice, from Gluck's Orpheus and Eurydice. I'm Peter van de Graaff. I hope you'll stay tuned. We'll be listening to, as a featured work, the First Symphony, the Poem of the Forest, by Albert Roussel. Right now we have some music by Mozart from 1783, an interesting work because it was in front of Gluck that Mozart improvised a set of variations on Gluck's tune Unser dummer Pöbel meint. And Mozart went on to write down what he remembered from his improvisation, and we have these variations now by Mozart on a theme of Gluck played by Carl Engel.

Carl Engel was at the piano there. Music by Mozart, his variations on a tune by Gluck. And we have a bit of music of Gluck here from his opera Armide, a dance of Musette, conducted by Fritz Mahler and played by the Hartford Symphony.

A little dance of Musette from Armide by Gluck. Fritz Mahler conducted there the Hartford Symphony Orchestra. We now have a major work by the French composer Albert Roussel. This is the first of his four symphonies. It was composed in 1906, and it's called The Poem of the Forest. And it takes you through a year in the forest, each movement depicting various seasons, beginning with winter and then ending with fall. Here's Marek Janowski conducting the Radio France Philharmonic.

French composer Albert Roussel wrote that music. It was his Symphony No. 1, music dating from 1906, so he was about 37 when he wrote that. It's known as the Poem of the Forest. Marek Janowski directed the Radio France Philharmonic Orchestra, and that's a work which takes us through a year in the forest, depicting its moods through winter, spring, summer, and fall. This is the Halley Orchestra, directed by Sir John Barbarolli. We're going to hear just a bit of music from an early opera by Handel, one of his very first, called Rodrigo, The Dances of Bourrée.

The Halley Orchestra, led by Sir John Barbarelli. That's a dance of Bourret from the early opera by George Frederick Handel called Rodrigo. This is Blue Lake Public Radio, WBLU Grand Rapids at 88.9 and WBLV Twin Lake and Muskegon at 90.3, a division of Blue Lake Fine Arts Camp. Peter Van de Graaff here. Was there ever a composer who loved the form of theme and variations as much as Beethoven? I don't think so. We're going to hear a set of variations by Beethoven right now on an aria by Giovanni Paisiello, contemporary of Mozart and principally an operatic composer. This is Alfred Brendel, pianist.

Variations by Beethoven on an aria by Giovanni Paisiello, Quante più bello, how much more handsome he is. That was pianist Alfred Brendel. We have a mandolin concerto to hear right now. Mandolin, a plucked instrument. It's tuned just like a violin. Then we have a guitar concerto to hear, another plucked instrument. This is by Giovanni Paisiello, an E-flat major mandolin concerto with Ugo Orlandi and I Solisti Veneti, conducted by Claudio Scimone.

Ugo Orlandi played the mandolin there with I Solisti Veneti, directed by Claudio Simone, E-flat major concerto by Giovanni Paisiello. This is now a guitar concerto by a man who was a great guitarist. Ferdinando Carulli is his name, another Italian here. This is late 18th, early 19th century music. We have Kazuhito Yamashita, guitarist, with the Leoš Janáček Chamber Orchestra and this Concerto in A by Carulli.

Music from the early 19th century by Ferdinando Carulli. That was his Guitar Concerto in A, played by Kazuhito Yamashita, who soloed with the Leos Janacek Chamber Orchestra. And that brought to mind, of course, the music of Leos Janacek, which has nothing to do with what we've been hearing, except that that was the name of the orchestra that just performed. We're going to listen now to some dances by Janacek, who took an early interest in folk music. In fact, his wanderings into the countryside of Moravia and Slovakia preceded those, famously, of Kodály and Bartók. He collected folk people singing and dancing, recordings of them, and then transcribed them. Here is one of the three Moravian dances arranged by Janáček. Michal Rudy, pianist.

The Saw Dance from the Moravian Dances by Jana Cech, played by Michal Rudy. We're going to hear now the Lachian Dances. It's a collection of six dances gathered early in the career of Leos Janáček and orchestrated by the composer. Their performance here is by the Slovak Radio Symphony Orchestra of Bratislava. The conductor is Ondrej Lenard. The Lachian Dances by Janáček.

Those are the Lachian Dances by Lajos Janáček, which he gathered and then arranged early in his career. We heard the Slovak Radio Symphony Orchestra of Bratislava, and the conductor there was Ondrej Lenard. The second to last of those is called Celadinsky, or Celadinsky, and this is an arrangement for piano of Janáček of that same piece.

0: Michal Rudy played the Cheladinsky, one of the Moravian dances or Lachian dances by Leos Janacek.
1: Good morning. Jazz a la carte begins at 7 here on Blue Lake Public Radio, WBLU Grand Rapids at 88.9, and WBLV Twin Lake and Muskegon at 90.3, a service of Blue Lake Fine Arts Camp.
0: A couple of pieces here for you by the Hungarian composer Ernst von Dohnányi. We begin with his 1920 composition, The Pastoral, recorded by Balint Vasonyi.

The composer of that music was a classmate of Béla Bartók, but they wrote very differently. Ernst von Dohnányi is his name, and in 1920 he wrote that little piano piece called Pastoral. We're going to hear more from Dohnányi in just a moment. That recording was by pianist Balint Vazonyi. I'm Peter van de Graaff. We have symphonic minutes, a few of them actually. And we're going to begin with this suite for orchestra by Ernst von Dohnányi, written in 1933, called simply Symphonic Minutes. It's a suite in five movements. There's a caprice, a rhapsody, a scherzo, theme and variations, and a rather exhilarating rondo to conclude. This is the Buffalo Philharmonic. Joanne Folletta is the conductor.

Some music by Ernst von Dohnányi called Symphonic Minutes, a suite for orchestra. Buffalo Philharmonic and Joanne Folletta performed. Here's another musical minute, as this is called La Minute Exquise, the exquisite minute. It's actually inspired by a line from a poem by Paul Verlaine called L'heure Exquise, the exquisite hour. But no, this is the exquisite minute, and it's by Richard Dubugnon. It's played by Yanina Janssen, violin, and Itamar Golan is the pianist.

Some music by a French composer named Richard Dubignon. It's called La Minute Exquise, the Exquisite Minute. And that was Janina Janssen, violin, and Itamar Golan, piano. Well, we've been listening to musical minutes. We have to hear this, really. This is Peter Vispelvay, cello, Paolo Giacometti, piano, and a transcription of a famous minute piece by Chopin.

arranged by Carl Davidov, and originally for piano, of course, by Chopin, the so-called minute waltz, taking about a minute, 39 seconds in that recording, with Peter Vispelvay, cello, Paolo Giacometti, piano. Peter Vispelvay is the cellist now in a real standard in the cello orchestra literature. This is the Cello Concerto No. 1 in A minor by Camille Saint-Saëns with the Bremen German Chamber Philharmonic, and Daniel Sepitz is the leader again, cellist Peter Vispelvay.

Peter Vispelvay, cello, and the Bremen German Chamber Philharmonic, Daniel Sipitz, the conductor. That's the first cello concerto by Camille Saint-Saëns. Contemporary of Saint-Saëns now, Jacques Offenbach, but writing in a lighthearted vein. This is the Ballet of the Snowflakes from the operetta The Voyage to the Moon by Offenbach with the musicians of the Louvre.

That is from an operetta after Jules Verne, The Voyage to the Moon. The operetta is by Jacques Offenbach, and we heard the Ballet of the Snowflakes. Mark Minkowski conducted. It's interesting because that was a period instrument ensemble performing, the musicians of the Louvre. A little more ballet music by Jacques Offenbach, although he didn't write it as a ballet. This is drawn from some operetta arranged by Manuel Rosenthal. We listen to this from Gaieté Parisienne. And Boston Pops conducted by Arthur Fiedler here.

0: Little dance from Gaieté Parisienne, arranged by Manuel Rosenthal from music of Jacques Offenbach. Boston Pops and Arthur Fiedler.
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willingly. In each newborn's crying shout, but it's growing slowly and keeps many secrets. Stop the words and listen, feel the echo of its starting.

Waking up to the music of Kurt Elling, this is Jazz from Blue Lake on Blue Lake Public Radio. Lazaro Vega, your producer and host now for the next 3 hours. We're going to be listening in this first segment of the program to some music by the great Sidney Bechet, the soprano saxophonist and clarinetist from New Orleans, who is out into the world as far away as Russia by 1919. He was somebody he and Jelly Roll Morton got out of New Orleans pretty early and established themselves as major players and improvisers in the world of music. In June of 1939, Bechet was in the recording studio with the Port of Harlem Jazzmen. This is the first group recordings that were recorded by the Blue Note label, which was a new fledgling company. Alfred Lion was a German immigré who heard the Spirituals to Swing concert at Carnegie Hall and decided to record the piano players on stage that day, and that was what launched Blue Note Records. And then this is his first band album, and it was a 78, and it was the one that really helped him get going. It features guitar by Teddy Bunn and the great Sidney Bechet playing soprano saxophone on Jazz.

The great New Orleans clarinetist and soprano saxophonist Sidney Bechet recorded 18 years apart. We just listened to his meeting with the pianist Marshall Solal, or Mardiel Solal as some say, in June of 1957 in Paris, with Kenny Clarke on drums, Pierre Michelot bass, and Solal at the piano. Bechet's soprano saxophone, and really outside of the repertoire of traditional New Orleans jazz here, as he played All the Things You Are and All of Me, which are considered, you know, standard songs. Summertime was recorded by the Port of Harlem Jazzmen, featuring Sidney Bechet on soprano sax and clarinet. He was heard there playing soprano with Teddy Bunn guitar, Meade Lux Lewis piano, Johnny Williams bass, and Sid Catlett drumming. And that was piano, Johnny Williams bass, and Sid from June of 1939. So 18 years apart, the great Sidney Bechet on Jazz from Blue Lake this Saturday morning. Lazaro Vega, happy you've joined us, because the more the better. Blue Lake Public Radio is happy to present some music of Jelly Roll Morton in just a moment. And Blue Lake Fine Arts Camp is getting ready for a new series of lifelong arts programs. It's a chance for adult musicians, writers, and ceramic artists to explore and create here at Blue Lake Fine Arts Camp in the Manistee National Forest. Full details about lifelong arts sessions come up in July and August. The details are available along with registration links at bluelake.org/lifelongarts. Well, we didn't have this at the station, but I found it at home on an LP. The album Furred Jelly Roll Morton, presenting 19 rare recordings of piano solos by the king of jazz and stomp. And these, I believe, were done for the Jeanette record label out of Indiana. And it's a piece called Bucktown Blues, recorded on June 9th of 1924. And what prompted me to play this is there's a new version of it played by the Oliver Smith Incomparables, featuring the incredible drumming of Hal Smith, a very authentic, traditional drummer. And then the ensemble also has for you Andrew Oliver at the piano. And together they explore all this incredible early jazz on their new album called Stomp Your Stuff. So we'll hear Jelly Roll Morton playing the original recording of Bucktown Blues, and then we'll hear Andrew Oliver's arrangement of it from this brand new album on Jazz from Blue Lake.

Bucktown Blues, the music of Jelly Roll Morton, interpreted here by the Oliver Smith Incomparables. That was Andrew Oliver, the pianist, and Hal Smith on drums, Colin Hancock, cornet, and Andy Shum on clarinet. We heard trombonist T.J. Mueller, Jacob Allspetch on guitar, Dan Anderson was our bass player, and that was recorded in St. Louis. And we're going to hear more of this album in a moment or two here on Blue Lake. And right before Bucktown Blues by Jelly Roll, we listened to Jelly Roll's actual solo piano performance of it. Now, Morton always said that the solo piano was sort of representing the full New Orleans band. So the Oliver Smith Incomparables took Jelly Roll's solo piano version and put it back in the band, you know, that it might have originally come from. There was a Jelly Roll recording in June of 1924 for the Jeanette record label. We're going to continue with Jelly Roll Morton on Jazz from Blue Lake this Saturday morning and hear the pianist accompanied by Omer Simeon on clarinet and Tommy Benford on drums playing Shreveport Stomp. And then they're joined by Geechee Fields on trombone for Mournful Serenade.

Shreveport. This was music recorded in June of 1928 with Tommy Bedford on drums, Omer Simeon clarinet, Jelly Roll Morton was the piano player and composer, and Geechee Fields played the trombone. And one of the things that prompted us to play this music for you is this new album by the Oliver Smith Incomparables, Stomp Your Stuff, because they went into the idea of the Shreveport Stomp trio of clarinet, piano, and drums, and thought, well, what if they combine forces to do this other tune called Mill Creek Shuffle in the instrumental combination that Jelly Roll did. And then we're going to hear a tune that Jelly Roll wrote and recorded, but it was never issued. Back in 1928, he did it. It's called Honey Babe. And we're going to hear the trumpet, piano, drums, and voice version from this new album. And T.J. Mueller is going to sing it for us. So let's listen to Hal Smith play the drums and Andrew Oliver the piano. And on Mill Creek Shuffle, we're going to hear the clarinet of Andy Shum on Jazz from Blue Lake.

Some of the music of Jelly Roll Morton that's being recorded today by the Oliver Smith Incomparables from an album called Stomp Your Stuff. We heard Honey Babe, which is something that wasn't previously available. It was recorded by Morton but never released. And before that, we heard Mill Creek Shuffle, which was written by Earl Baker and Joe Thomas, and it was arranged in the style of Jelly Roll Morton's trio for this new album, Stomp Your Stuff, on Jazz from Blue Lake. That was from St. Louis today. We're going to go to New York now and hear from Terry Waldo and his Gotham City Band. He has a series of recordings out called Treasury. This is from the third volume, and it features a group of guys and gals from New York today. Again, though, Colin Hancock is back on trumpet. Evan Arntzen is our clarinetist, as is Ricky Alexander. We hear from Terry Waldo at the piano. He's a great piano man. And Jay Lepley is playing drums with trumpeter Mike Davis and trombonist Jim Fryer. It's a big band, a la Jelly Roll Morton's Red Hot Peppers. And we're going to hear them play Jelly Roll Morton's Froggy Moore Rag and then Kansas City Stomp. Terry Waldo and his Gotham City Band.

The music of Jelly Roll Morton on our Saturday morning together on Blue Lake Public Radio. We listened to Kansas City Stomp and Froggy Moore Rag. Those are from the Terry Waldo Gotham City Band Treasury Series Volume 3, a recent album that we're happy to share with you on Jazz from Blue Lake over Blue Lake Public Radio, where you can hear jazz every night at 10 and 24/7 from our jazz stream at our website, which is bluelakeradio.org. Also, all of our playlists are there. One of the best ways, I guess, to find that is to search my name, and then when you go to that, you'll see or search Jazz from Blue Lake at our website, and then you'll be able to find the playlist. 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You can find out what's coming up on Blue Lake Public Radio, all kinds of great things. In the week ahead, we're featuring the music of Sonny Rollins, Reggie Workman, George Russell, the Bill Evans Trio live at the Village Vanguard, and drummer Joey Barron. Well, let's let Wynton Marsalis get into the act. Earlier, we played Mournful Serenade by Jelly Roll Morton, which I said was a variation on Weary Blues. Here's Weary Blues, played by Wynton Marsalis with Vince Giordano from the wonderful world of Louis Armstrong. And not only is Wynton playing trumpet, but so is John Eric Kelso, who will be appearing at the Lilly Mansion in Spring Lake this summer. Let's listen to Weary Blues.

0: Wynton Marsalis and Vince Giordano from their album The Wonderful World of Louis Armstrong, including drummer Ollie Jackson, bassist Carlos Enriquez, Dan Nimmer piano, Kevin Salvo banjo, and Vince Giordano on the bass sax and tuba, Victor Goines on woodwinds, John Eric Kelso and Wynton played trumpets, Chris Crenshaw trombone. And that was the music of Louis Armstrong's mentor, King Oliver. Weary Blues, live at Jazz at Lincoln Center here on Blue Lake Public Radio, WBLU Grand Rapids at 88.9, and WBLV Twin Lake and Muskegon at 90.3, a service of Blue Lake Fine Arts Camp.
1: 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I'm Daryl Brogdon. 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

alternate summer on Blue Lake Public Radio, the music of trumpeter Tom Harrell, who recently celebrated a birthday. The album Alternate Summer included the piano of Charles Altura with Ugona Akegwo bass and Adam Cruz on drums. We also heard there from Mark Turner on the tenor saxophone. And before Alternate Summer, we listened to the Italian bossa nova, E la Chiamano Estate, sung by Stacey Kent from her album A Time for Love. And we began with a Brazilian samba, New Illusion, Nova Ilusão, as played by Yotam Silberstein on guitar and Ron Carter on bass from their brand new album called Duets. It's jazz from Blue Lake over Blue Lake Public Radio, and we bring you a new album by a new ensemble, the New England Jazz Collaborative. Their album Tributaries features compositions by Jeremy Cohen, Matan Rubinstein, Daryl Harper, and Sam Spear. We're going to listen to Jeremy Cohen's composition, Another Brighter Day.

Another Brighter Day. Melody forward in that composition by Jeremy Cohen, including the guitar of Mitch Silib and the Nigerian-born saxophonist, soprano saxophonist, Temindeo Balogun, who lives in Berkeley, California, but is from Ghana. And that is on the album Tributaries by the New England Jazz Collaborative. Another Brighter Day on Jazz from Blue.

Good morning. This is the Jazz Datebook for Saturday, June 20th. Tonight, John Shea at Noto's on 28th Street Southeast in Grand Rapids, beginning at 6 in the lounge. Third Coast Swing plays Gypsy Jazz at the Old Goat on Eastern Avenue in Grand Rapids from 6 until 9:30 this evening. And you can also hear Mary Rademacher, Mark Caney, and Sherry Lynn at the JW Marriott this evening in downtown Grand Rapids, beginning at 6 o'clock. Coming up tomorrow, the Grand Rapids Jazz Orchestra celebrates the summer solstice with a performance at Founders Brewing Company from 5:30 to 7:30. That's at 235 Caesar East Chavez Avenue Southwest in Grand Rapids. GRJO.com for information. The Grand Lady Riverboat is going to feature jazz during the afternoon tomorrow from 1 until 3 with vocalist Rick Ruther and the Tom Hagen Trio. Reservations from GrandLadyInfo.com. And we have all kinds of things happening in the world of jazz. The Allendale Jazz Concert Orchestra, or the Allendale Jazz Orchestra, is giving a jazz concert, I should say, on Monday, June 29th from 6 until 8. And that's at the Allendale Community Park Bandshell on Lake Michigan Drive in Allendale. Monday, June 29th, 6 to 8, the Allendale Jazz Orchestra in concert. Tim Fronczyk is returning to the Block in Muskegon for a jazz series. Drummer Tim Fronczyk will be hosting on Wednesday, July 1st, Wednesday, July 15th, and Wednesday, July 29th. Drummer Tim Fronczyk and all kinds of wonderful musicians, and no doubt some of our faculty from Blue Lake will be there. WestMichiganSymphony.org is the website to find out more about Tim Fronczyk's summer series at the Block. The Scully Tour is kicking off its 31st season this evening with Big L and Code Blue. They are going to play funk and pop and other things. And then next week it's the Pride of St. Louis playing electric and acoustic blues. That's the Ivis John Band. And the following week at the end of June and into the 4th of July weekend, it's the Rodney Whittaker Group. Great jazz there. Now the Scully Tour opens on Saturdays at the Grand Traverse Civic Center Amphitheater at 7 p.m. And then on Sunday, they're at the Gull Landing in Pentwater at 6. That's on Hancock Street in downtown Pentwater every Sunday now for the rest of the summer. On Mondays, they're in Alberta at the Waterfront Park. 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Fridays, at the Rambat Park in Reed City. And also on Saturdays at the Wenger Pavilion in Baldwin. That begins next Saturday at 7. Sunday night at 5 at Speciation Cellars on Wealthy, Tommy Pansy hosts a jam session. And this Monday it's Grupo IE at Millennium.

music of Abdullah Ibrahim in that set of jazz from Blue Lake, the South African pianist who was known early in his career as Dollar Brand, was the pianist and composer of that piece we just heard called Matsikama, which is the place that gives water. This album, Mukashi, or Once Upon a Time, featured Abdullah Ibrahim's piano, flute, and Cleve Guyton's flute and clarinet and sax, and then two cello players. Before that, the African Marketplace album on Elektra Records from 1980 brought us the title piece, including the alto saxophone of Carlos Ward. Cecil McBee played the bass, just great. And there was Craig Harris's trombone, Kenny Rogers on the tenor saxophone, amongst many others, pianist and composer Abdullah Ibrahim, African Marketplace. And in 1977, the great Buddy Tate, who played with the Count Basie Orchestra, joined up with pianist Dollar Brand for a recording that brought us Detroit drummer Roy Brooks, bassist Cecil McBee, Dollar Brand piano, and he wrote that piece called Hate Mazurki, which was named for a man from Soweto, South Africa. And Buddy Tate played the tenor saxophone there. And the world was mourning the loss of Abdullah Ibrahim just this week. He was 91. Glad you could make it. Hope you could stay. Lazaro Vega, your host with jazz from Blue Lake, Saturday mornings here. 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

0: A pair of recordings featuring the saxophone of Lucky Thompson. That was called Prelute, P-R-E-Y-L-O-O-T, Prelute. Obviously, riff on Prelude. It was Lucky's soprano sax with Hank Jones piano, Richard Davis bass, and Connie Kay drums from the album Lucky Strikes. And Lucky Thompson was heard with Oscar Pettiford on bass and Skeeter Best on guitar playing Oscar Pettiford's composition Trichotism from an album that Lucky Thompson brought out called Trichotism on Blue Lake Public Radio, WBLU Grand Rapids at 88.9 and WBLV Twin Lake and Muskegon at 90.3, a service of Blue Lake Fine Arts Camp.
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4: In 1957, tenor saxophonist Sonny Rollins was at the peak of his first great period, playing with a confident, swinging, and radical abandon, both as a leader and with Max Roach and Miles Davis. 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

our Father's Day programming here on Blue Lake Public Radio. A little ahead of time, but it'll be on the jazz stream all weekend long, so I hope you dig it. It's Horace Silver's Song for My Father that he wrote for his dad from the Cape Verdean Islands, with Roger Humphreys on drums and Teddy Smith bass. Horace at the piano wrote that, riffed it. It was Joe Henderson's tenor sax and Carmel Jones on trumpet. Anita O'Day sang Cole Porter's My Heart Belongs to Daddy on jazz from Blue Lake. Our programming for Juneteenth and Eric Dolphy's birthday. Today's Dolphy's birthday. Last night we featured his music on Jazz from Blue Lake for 4 hours. 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Good morning. This is Jazz from Blue Lake, and this hour it's our jazz version of comfort food for our Saturday morning. This is one of my dad's favorites. He's listening in Grand Rapids this morning, and it gets underway with the drums of Joe Morello.

0: Is that what you wanted, Alfred?
1: Miles Davis talking to Alfred Lyon in the control room there. It was trumpeter Miles Davis with Cannonball Adderley on alto saxophone, Hank Jones piano, Sam Jones on bass, and Art Blakey drumming. And that was called One for Daddy-O on Jazz from Blue Lake. Of course, Take Five before that, written by Paul Desmond. After he passed away, he had the royalties from that composition going to the American Red Cross. It was with drummer Joe Morello, bassist Eugene Wright, pianist and bandleader Dave Brubeck, and Paul Desmond on alto saxophone. Take Five for your Father's Day weekend on Blue Lake Public Radio.

Good morning. This is the Jazz Datebook for Saturday, June 20th. Tonight, John Shea at Noto's on 28th Street Southeast in Grand Rapids, beginning at 6 in the lounge. Third Coast Swing plays Gypsy Jazz at the Old Goat on Eastern Avenue in Grand Rapids from 6 until 9:30 this evening. And you can also hear Mary Rademacher, Mark Caney, and Sherry Lynn at the JW Marriott this evening in downtown Grand Rapids, beginning at 6 o'clock. Coming up tomorrow, the Grand Rapids Jazz Orchestra celebrates the summer solstice with a performance at Founders Brewing Company from 5:30 to 7:30. 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The Grand Lady Riverboat is going to feature jazz during the afternoon tomorrow from 1 until 3 with vocalist Rick Ruther and the Tom Hagen Trio. 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And we have all kinds of things happening in the world of jazz. The Allendale Jazz Concert Orchestra, or the Allendale Jazz Orchestra, is giving a jazz concert, I should say, on Monday, June 29th from 6 until 8. And that's at the Allendale Community Park Bandshell on Lake Michigan Drive in Allendale. Monday, June 29th, 6 to 8, the Allendale Jazz Orchestra in concert. Tim Fronsick is returning to the Block in Muskegon for a jazz series. Drummer Tim Fronsick will be hosting on Wednesday, July 1st, Wednesday, July 15th, and Wednesday, July 29th. Drummer Tim Fronsick and all kinds of wonderful musicians, and no doubt some of our faculty from Blue Lake will be there. WestMichiganSymphony.org is the website to find out more about Tim Fronsick's summer series at the Block. The Scully Tour is kicking off its 31st season this evening with Big L and Code Blue. They are going to play funk and pop and other things. And then next week it's the Pride of St. Louis playing electric and acoustic blues. That's the Ivis John Band. And the following week at the end of June and into the 4th of July weekend, it's the Rodney Whittaker Group. Great jazz there. Now the Scully Tour opens on Saturdays at the Grand Traverse Civic Center Amphitheater at 7 p.m. And then on Sunday, they're at the Gull Landing in Pentwater at 6. That's on Hancock Street in downtown Pentwater, every Sunday now for the rest of the summer. On Mondays, they're in Alberta at the Waterfront Park. 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Fridays, at the Rambat Park in Reed City. And also on Saturdays at the Wenger Pavilion in Baldwin. That begins next Saturday at 7. Sunday night at 5 at Speciation Cellars on Wealthy, Tommy Pansy hosts a jam session. And this Monday it's Grupo IE at

From their album Jazz on Tap, the Grand Rapids Jazz Orchestra, and a Jim Martin thing called The Count Is In. That was Mike McLeod's trombone with Greg Martson on saxophone and Max Colley III, trumpet. And before that, the Grand Rapids Jazz Orchestra with Steve Tulaga piano and Edie Evans Hyde singing gave us Bob Nixon's arrangement of Billy Strayhorn's classic Take the A-Train. So Ellington and Basie in that set from the Grand Rapids Jazz Orchestra swinging with Edie Evans Hyde. As you heard on the Jazz Datebook, that big band is playing tomorrow at Founders in a summer solstice concert. 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

From the album Piano in the Background, Duke Ellington and his orchestra with It Don't Mean a Thing If It Ain't Got That Swing. We heard solos there by trombonist Lawrence Brown, tenor saxophonist Paul Gonzalez, clarinetist Jimmy Hamilton, trumpeter and sometimes singer or violinist Ray Nance, and Johnny Hodges on alto sax. Of course, that was Duke at the piano. And last weekend, I was in Saugatuck, where the Duke Ellington Orchestra had appeared back in 1961, and it was right after this album came out, so they were performing pieces from it, and the Saugatuck Historical Society was doing a concert there where we played some of the tapes and talked about that performance in Saugatuck and then heard the Grand Rapids Jazz Orchestra. It was a real kick. Hope you had a good time with that. It was great to meet all of you. And right before Duke, we listened to trumpeter Buck Clayton and an album called Buck and the Blues, where Hank Jones played piano, Kenny Burrell guitar. Joe Jones was our drummer, and we heard from Earl Warren, alto sax, Aaron Bell, bass, Vic Dickinson, trombone, and Buck on the trumpet. Jazz from Blue Lake here, and you know, the Blue Lake Monster, our faculty big band, is coming back this season. We'll have a summer with big band jazz again, and we're looking forward to that because when we did this before, it was a big kick. Here in 1985 is George West's variation on Just Friends. He called it Marcus Meets the Monster, and it features Detroit trumpet legend Marcus Belgrave with Harold McKinney at the piano. We have Dave Spring on bass and Tim Fronsig on drums. It's James Carter at 16 playing in the saxophone section, though I believe it's Kelly Boohager playing alongside of Marcus Belgrave's trumpet and flugelhorn on the theme and taking the first saxophone solo as well. The Blue Lake Monster on Jazz from Blue Lake.

0: Marcus Meets the Monster, the Blue Lake Monster faculty big band playing a variation on Just Friends, written by George West, especially for this band and their tour of Europe back in 1985. We heard Kelly Buhager on tenor saxophone and Marcus Belgrave playing trumpet and flugelhorn. Wrapping up our time together on this Saturday morning, my name is Lazaro Vega. Have a great weekend, everyone. And remember, don't rush the time.
1: 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I'm Daryl Brogdon. 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
0: I'm John Pizzarelli.
1: I'm Jessica Malasky.
0: And if this is Father's Day weekend, wherever you're listening. And we opened with Oscar Peterson playing Wave, and in there was Bucky Pizzarelli playing his Papazian classical guitar, as he called it, the gut string.
1: Oh, that's very nice.
0: So I found a bunch of things that my father was on that you may or may not have heard over the years on Radio Deluxe, and I thought I would play them today in celebration of Father's Day.
1: Your daddy.
0: Yes, my father.
1: And thank you for being such a great dad to our children.
0: I'm lucky to have you steering the bus.
1: Oh, I don't think so. The bus? What you got?
0: Well, right after that, I thought we'd stay in the bossa nova vein, if you like that vein, and play Double Rainbow, Antonio Carlos Jobim from Terra Brasilis. There are two guitar players on this. I think it's Vinnie Bell and Bucky Pizzarelli. Each of them had two notes to play. And you'll hear them going, ching, ching, ching, ching. And it was an arrangement by Klaus Ogerman. It's a beautiful song called Double Rainbow.
1: Amazing.
0: On
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0: Antonio Carlos Jobim and Double Rainbow from Terra Brasilius. My father's on that record.
1: Incredible.
0: Amazing.
1: How come we didn't get a... I wasn't really aware of those bossa novas. We could have done that. Some of that for his birthday party when he was 85. At the 92nd Street Y.
0: They were too difficult.
1: Trying to figure it out. That's the itsy bitsy teeny weeny yellow polka dot bikini, which he also played on, was a lot easier.
0: That's right.
1: You want to hear a little Catherine Russell to round out the section? Here's Catherine Russell from the great record called Send For Me. This is You Stepped Out of a Dream. And you did, Mr. Pizzarelli.
0: Catherine Russell on Radio Deluxe.

0: Catherine Russell, and you stepped out of a dream. I'm John Pizzarelli. You are?
1: Jessica Mulaski.
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0: 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Remember that record?
1: Yes.
0: It's a great record, and that's if I could write a book.
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1: Right.
0: Talk about their favorite records and moments.
1: In keeping with Father's Day, I've told this story before. My father was in Copenhagen with Zoot Sims, Benny Goodman, Mousie Alexander, Bill McGuffey on piano. Oh, it was a hell of a band. Hal Gaylor. And Peter Appleyard, and they in this particular program, Zoot Sims would feature Benny Goodman would feature Zoot Sims. There's actually a video of it online, and I've actually seen that it's on record now too. This performance after Zoot Sims played Emily, I believe, the place went crazy, and they do that clapping that they do. This is 1972, and so you can see on the video Benny Goodman asking Zoot, what would you like to play? You should play another piece, play an encore. And while they're clapping.
0: That's very generous.
1: And Zoot Sims leans in and he says, how about It Had to Be You? And Benny goes, great. And he turns with his clarinet and goes, ba, ba, ba, ba, ba. And Benny plays It Had to Be You all by himself with the rhythm section and finishes. And they all applaud. And then Zoot looks at him and says, you just played my encore. And everybody laughs. And Zoot's about to walk off. And Benny says, no, don't go. He goes, well, I'm not going to tell you what I'm going to play. You'll just play it. And they all laugh. And then finally he says, and Benny says, you play what you want. I'm walking off. And Zoot Sims plays Too Close for Comfort, which we're about to hear right now with Bucky Pizzarelli on guitar on
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0: was Zoot Sims with my dad and Mousie Alexander and Hal Gaylor, a little section that they played during a Benny Goodman concert in Copenhagen. They
1: I have
0: would
1: a
0: go
1: question.
0: For, they would, oh, go ahead.
1: How did Mousie get his name?
0: That's a very good question. I don't know what Mousie's real name was.
1: Bucky and Mousie?
0: Bucky, Mousie, Zoot, sometimes Slam in that band. It was. They went away for 6 weeks. I mean, think about going all around Europe in 1972.
1: And your mom went, right?
0: My mom went. They went first
1: you
0: in
1: stayed 19... with your grandparents?
0: They first went in 1970, and they for 6 weeks, they went on BOAC. And I didn't realize, and my father said, oh, I threw up on the plane the whole time. Like, he couldn't fly. He was so nervous. He was so, I never realized that he...
1: What's BOAC?
0: Exactly, British something, air something.
1: Oh,
0: and they flew
1: because he wasn't used to flying.
0: He just, yeah, I don't think he had, you know, he just didn't do that. And at the end of his life, the last 10 years, he would just sit on a plane and not have coffee or milk, water or anything. And then Poplawski would laugh because he'd get off the plane and want a hot chocolate. But anyway, that's just a fun. I'm glad we got to play that. But you have something really wonderful.
1: Oh, I love this record. She's such a magnificent singer. At first, you might think she's Carly Simon or something. It's like in that lower register. But this is Liz Wright singing I Concentrate on You. It's just a beautiful record.
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0: That's a beautiful Liz Wright record of I Concentrate on You. Wonderful pick, Jessica.
1: Thank you. I like when I discover, you know, I've known that about that record for a while, but I forgot about it and I wanted to take it back and put it in rotation.
0: Fantastic. 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

0: Segment three began with one of my favorite records. That's Somebody Call Hanley from the Pizzarelli Party. That's Tony Tedesco, Larry Fuller, Martin Pizzarelli, Bucky Pizzarelli, everyone named Pizzarelli. I'm in there. Harry Allen and Aaron Weinstein.
1: Uh-huh. It's fun.
0: Was a fun record that we got to all participate together.
1: Yep. That was your composition. Did you base that on a...
0: It's based on the chords of I Found a New Baby.
1: That makes sense.
0: And we
1: Yeah.
0: And, boy, how we miss Hanley, for crying out loud.
1: Yeah.
0: What have you got for us?
1: How about... Let me...
0: Before you play.
1: What?
0: We would be remiss if we did not mention the New York Knicks.
1: Oh, my gosh.
0: My goodness.
1: I mean, from my perspective, it was the single most exciting sporting event of any kind I've ever seen, except maybe the Red Sox in 2004.
0: Yeah.
1: But, I mean, God bless them. And New York, I haven't seen New York like this ever.
0: Yeah.
1: New York went crazy. I mean, people were kissing. It was like D-Day. People were kissing each other and strangers in Times Square. I mean, it was just beautiful. And
0: it was really lovely. We're actually taping this show before the parade. I've seen pictures. My niece is involved
1: in
0: parade preparations, and she's on a double-decker bus looking at the route at the moment.
1: Oh, how fun. What a fun job.
0: But it was just, it was one of those things. My son said, you know, you've shown me videos of the 1970 Knicks and Willis Reed and everything. He goes, I really feel like now I can say, I remember when the Knicks won. I can tell my grandchildren I was watching that
1: and
0: game.
1: And, you know, the thing was, Game Four, you know, you can't count those guys out.
0: That was unbelievable.
1: You know, the Spurs are ahead 29 points, and they get to 20, and I turned to you and I said, you know, I think they got a chance now, because 20 points, they're in their, that Brunson, oh my God, what a lovely young man.
0: Yes, what a great team, a great bunch of good guys. Yeah.
1: Anyway, yeah, we had to mention that because, you know, we're New Yorkers through and through, and that was, got to have those things to celebrate.
0: Now you have
1: You know what? It becomes more than sport.
0: Yes.
1: Somehow it becomes sort of magic.
0: And it captured the city in such a beautiful way. Everybody out, it was just wonderful.
1: Yeah.
0: And speaking of being lucky.
1: Here's a little, little Blossom Dearie sings Candor and Ebb.
0: No, she doesn't.
1: Candor and Ebb, Condon and Green.
0: Condon and Green.
1: Oh, my God. I've got the fever. Lucky to be me. Lucky to be us. Lucky to be New Yorkers.
0: On Radio
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0: Deluxe.
1: Knicks.

0: Blossom Dearie and Lucky to Be Me. I'm John Pizzarelli. You are?
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0: Segment four from the Deluxe Cabin began with Michael Brecker.
1: Yeah.
0: From the ballad book, right?
1: Yeah, it's called The Nearness of You, the ballad book. It's a really good record.
0: Yes, it is. And that was Always.
1: Always.
0: From an album called One Morning in May, This Nearly Was Mine, Bucky Pizzarelli on the guitar on Radio Deluxe.

0: This Nearly Was Mine, that was Bucky Pizzarelli. And what do you have to finish up the first half?
1: Well, you know, this is a fellow who you played with for years. He was part of your trio for years, Larry Fuller, great piano player.
0: Played with Ray Brown.
1: And yeah, his swinging piano player can play those octaves like nobody's business. But I was going through his records the other day, and he did a beautiful rendition of Both Sides Now, the Joni Mitchell song. And I thought I would play it for you now.
0: Here it is, Larry Fuller and Both Sides Now on Radio Deluxe.

0: That's Larry Fuller and Both Sides Now to finish up the first half of Radio Deluxe. What are you going to do to start the second half?
1: How about some more Joni Mitchell?
0: Okay.
1: This is from a dream that you had.
0: Oh, well, we'll look forward to that to start the second half. 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

0: Oh, the next Jazz Night in America, it's a family affair. Saxophonist Mike Lee and his son, saxophonist Julian Lee.
1: There was something about practicing with you and teaching you when you were a little kid. It was a perfect activity to quell my desire to learn more about the music myself.
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0: It's the second half of Radio Deluxe, which began with one of my favorite records of yours. It's The Circle Game, and inside of it, The Waters of March from your Sitting in Limbo CD.
1: Yeah, we were working on some material, and you said, I had this dream, and I don't know if it's anything. And
0: I had it right here at the cabin.
1: You did, and you literally said, Circle Game into the Waters of March.
0: When you said, and around in the circle game, boom, it's like
1: and
0: that.
1: It's also the both of those songs are kind of everything. It's about being alive, you know. Mm-hmm. So anyway, that was,
0: and it's sort of the tick tock of it, and it's the, you know, the clouds, the whole thing. It's very interesting.
1: Well, your subconsciousness was working overtime.
0: It seems to do that sometimes.
1: Yeah, you come up, you're an idea man, as they like to say. What do you got?
0: You know what? Can I just play a crazy jazz record at this juncture?
1: Yes.
0: I'm going to play Joe Mooney from his record On the Rocks, playing From Monday On. This is Joe Mooney.
1: I love this record.
0: Andy Fitzgerald, Gate Friga, and who did I miss? Jack Hotop. And I wanted you to know that this is the only jazz group that broke up for the most unusual reason. It's because the bass player became a priest. Gate Friga became a...
1: You can't play jazz and be a priest?
0: No, couldn't do it.
1: No? Well, it's also, you know, and one of the few jazz accordion players in the world, right?
0: Joe Mooney, one of the great accordion players.
1: He was a blind accordion player.
0: Yes, he was. A blind accordion player. And Andy Fitzgerald, who played clarinet, he was also in the Vaughn Monroe Orchestra with my father for a time. My father got him back on the road because he was so... upset when the band broke up. He didn't think, you know, they were a very famous group for 2 years on the Metronome Best Quartet and all this kind of stuff when it was something. So here's From Monday On from Joe Mooney and the Gentlemen on Radio Deluxe.

Monday on, my cares are over. We pick on Monday, just because it's wash day. We can wash all our cares away. From Monday on, things will be different. Don't try to tell me different, 'cause I know I'm right. We're gonna shout and holler, hip hooray, when she says, love, honor, and

0: on, things will be different. Don't try to tell me different, 'cause I know I'm right. We're gonna shout and holler, hip hooray when she says, love, honor, and obey, we'll be happy. Ooh, so happy, we'll be happy right from Monday on.
1: That's a band that my father used to listen to when they rehearsed on Sundays at Sandy's in Hollywood in Paterson, New Jersey. And that was From Monday On, Joe Mooney and his quartet. Great group of
2: musicians. We have a modest collection of famous jazz players made by famous photographers. And we have a great one of Joe Mooney.
1: I think it's a Gottlieb.
2: It's a Gottlieb. I keep dropping my pen. I know. Why are you doing that? It's a radio show.
1: I know, for crying out loud. But you wanted me to close out this segment with Stefan Grappelli?
2: Oh, yes.
1: Here he is live at the Blue Note with Bucky Pizzarelli and John Burr in 1996. And All God's Children Have Rhythm on Radio Deluxe.

0: All God's Children got rhythm. That's Stefan Grappelli, Bucky Pizzarelli, and John Byrd live at the Blue Note in 1996.
1: I know I've told this story before on the air, but it's worth telling again. I was our first real date in New York City. We went to my favorite restaurant, which I found out was your favorite restaurant, which was Gino on Lexington Avenue, which is no longer there. It's a tragedy, a New York tragedy. And when we were done with dinner, you said, my dad's playing with Stefan Grappelli down at the Blue Note. Would you like to go? And I was like, okay, you had me at Gino. So we went, and he was, it was like towards the end of his life, and we didn't know if he was going to make it. And then he hit the band running. Hit the band running, and then he turned to you and said, Jean, come up. What did you play?
0: I played Lady Be Good.
1: You played Lady Be Good, and you flattened the place.
0: Well, it was fun.
1: And the rest is history. It was a pretty good date.
0: Well, after the break, I will utter words that have never been uttered on the radio before, I think.
1: Oh.
0: Are you ready?
1: I can barely wait.
0: Okay, there'll be a short break, and then beware. 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

0: Okay, segment six began with Miles Davis, Ron Carter, Tony Williams, Herbie Hancock, Wayne Shorter, and Bucky Pizzarelli.
1: Wow. I didn't know Bucky played with Miles Davis.
0: Yes, that's a record called Fun.
1: Wow.
0: And they recorded that, I guess, late 70s. I'll have to ask Ron Carter. I think it might be where Ron and Bucky met, but I'm not sure, because they also did First Time Ever I Saw Her Face, that record with Roberta Flack. But there was a record called Fun. It was done at Columbia 30th Street. We've spoken about that on the show. And Tio Macero must have said, get Bucky, so you can hear my father in there with Wayne Shorter, Herbie Hancock, Ron Carter, and
1: wow,
0: Miles Davis.
1: What a career.
0: And Tony Williams. Just amazing. And I only found out about that after my dad passed. Somebody said, you know, he played with Miles. And I had heard he played with Miles, but didn't know that record existed. So there. How about that?
1: Amazing.
0: Can we play, while we're at it, I do have Carly Simon singing I've Got My Mind on My Man Again, which my father is on that record.
1: Oh, this is a beautiful song.
0: And James Taylor wrote the chords out on stationery that said Carly E.T. James. It was their stationery. He wrote the chords out. And then my father said, you know, my daughter's a big fan. And at the bottom, James signed the chart and said, Dear Anne, learn these chords by next week, James. And she has it. So here is Mind on My Man Again, Carly Simon on Radio Deluxe.

0: That was Carly Simon from an album called Hot Cakes. My dad's on that record. It's called I've Got My Mind on My Man Again.
1: And that song was about James Taylor, is that correct?
0: Yes, it
1: was. Karen Allison has a really beautiful recording of that as well.
0: She sure does. And
1: What's the line about he wears
0: he's a cowboy, the cowboy getting drunk at the plaza.
1: I love that. That's
0: one.
1: A beautiful line.
0: And I wanted to say that while we're taping the show, Jessica has brought out a little bowl of cherries.
1: Yes.
0: That's so delicious. And it makes you realize how great the seasons are.
1: Yeah.
0: You know, you can't get cherries like this all year long. And you just, it's one of those things. It's like asparagus in the spring.
1: I got so excited when I saw the cherries. And you know what we do is you got to get them really cold.
0: Yeah.
1: And then we bring them down to the lake.
0: Yeah, and more in front of the tape, in front of the microphones.
1: Yes.
0: Because it's just sensational. So anyway, and to close out this segment...
1: Because life is just a bowl of cherries.
0: That's right.
1: I wish that it would have been really apropos if we...
0: It would have been two on the nose.
1: Who has the definitive record of that? We'll figure it out. We'll bring it to you after the break.
0: But what are you going to play? You're going to play something.
1: Oh, this...
0: Nancy Wilson.
1: This record is just... I mean, I don't know how... It's a really early Nancy Wilson record.
0: That's right.
1: It calls Yesterday's Love Songs Are Today's Blues, and that was Nancy Wilson singing The Best Is Yet to Come
0: on Radio Deluxe.

0: That was Nancy Wilson, and the best is
1: so
0: yet
1: you had trouble saying Nancy Wilson, too.
0: It's crazy.
1: Why?
0: It's like Paul McCartney. When we come back from the break, we have found a Cherry song.
1: Yes, and we're not going to tell you who it is. You have to guess. I don't think you're going to guess.
0: Stay with us.
2: 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Sonny Rollins, tenor saxophone, Saxophone Colossus album, Monday evening. Bassist Reggie Workman, Tuesday. Theorist George Russell's music is heard Wednesday evening, our progressive evening. Thursday, Bill Evans live at the Village Vanguard. And we wrap up the week with drummer Joey Barron. My name is Lazaro Vega, your producer and host for Jazz.

0: Okay, it's the beginning of the seventh segment, and you've heard the Cherry song, Life is Just a Bowl of Cherries. But we're not telling you who it is.
1: It was a one-off.
0: Yes.
1: Lisa Loeb. That was Lisa Loeb.
0: Lisa Loeb.
1: Who would have known?
0: What was it? Reality Bites? Was that the movie that put everybody on the map? One of those movies that everybody had songs
1: on. I don't know. I was working night and day during that period of my life. Somebody was talking about St. Elmo's fire or something. I didn't see it. All I did was in the dark.
0: Well, speaking of being in the dark, I had I received an email from Will Friedwald and said...
1: Wonderful writer, for music writer.
0: Great musicologist.
1: Yeah. That was a lot.
0: And friend. I've known him for over 40 years. And he said, I'm in receipt of this collection of songs. I guess he got the record or he heard this song. And it says on the record, it's Gene Bertoncini on guitar with Chet Baker. And he said, I don't think it is. But he went, played it for Gene. And Gene said, no, that's not me. That's Bucky. You can clearly hear the seventh string. That's Bucky in 1977.
1: So he
0: sent it to me.
1: And did you ever know that Bucky played with Chet Baker?
0: Had no idea.
1: That's crazy. So he played with Miles Davis and Chet Baker, and you never knew it.
0: Yeah. And so here,
1: I think he'd bring that up in conversation.
0: But he brought up nothing. So
1: he just said, you know, they just told me where to go, and I went and I did it.
0: So there were two records that Don Sobeski produced in the 70s, the late 70s, of Chet Baker's. This one, the record was called The Best Thing for You, and the track is called If You Could See Me Now. This is just Bucky and Chet Baker playing a little duet. Chet's going to sing, play a little trumpet.
1: Unbelievable.
0: And Bucky Pizzarelli on the guitar.
1: Unbelievable.
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0: That's Chet Baker and If You Could See Me Now, accompanied by, not Gene Bertoncini, Bucky Pizzarelli. Just amazing how these, and Will sent it to me confirming. He wanted me to confirm. I said, that's clearly my father, 1977.
1: Now, I think the most iconic record possibly, I mean, he was on so many iconic records, but because it's so clear right at the top of the piece,
0: yeah,
1: when you hear the
0: Georgia,
1: boom. Junk.
0: And it was on the other day. We were in Baltimore, and Caleb Tabachman was playing bass with the band, and we were setting up, and the record was on. Oh, and you know what it was? It was on as everybody was gathering in the room, and my friend Craig Gildner had come to the show, and I said, Craig, I said, you hear the guitar? And he said, yeah. I said, and they're using a picture that you took of me, and I'm holding a blonde D'Angelico, and I said, the picture in the ad as you walk in the club is the guitar that's on George on My Mind.
1: No.
0: So I said, that's the same guitar. And everybody was going, why is he talking to that guy? And there's beautiful Bucky. Here's Ray Charles and Georgia on My Mind. Bucky Pizzarelli on rhythm guitar on Radio Deluxe.

0: That's Ray Charles' fantastic record of Georgia on My Mind. I'm John Pizzarelli. You are?
1: Jessica Mulaski.
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0: It's the final segment of Radio Deluxe from the Deluxe Cabin here on Father's Day weekend. And what did you open there with?
1: That was Sarah Vaughan from a record called Swingin' Easy, Pennies from Heaven. I haven't played anything for you for her.
0: Well, you know.
1: What would you like? What's your favorite record?
0: Oh, I have one, and I don't have anything in particular.
1: Oh, no, you only have, how many records do you have?
0: I've got a lot.
1: 25? More?
0: I was trying to think, you know, I was listening to some of them on the way down to Baltimore. I was actually fairly impressed with the, I would love to hear So Dance a Samba with Cesar Camargo Mariano and myself.
1: It's pretty great.
0: It was, I went out to his house for rehearsal. And he was like, why do you want to do this song? And I said, well, I want to do it like this. And I went, dun, dun, dun. He goes, let's go. And we went downstairs and we played it. And then we played it in the studio. We just had a blast. So Cesar Camargo Mariano and yours truly and So Dance a Samba from an album called Bossa Nova on Radio Deluxe.

0: That's yours truly with Cesar Camargo Mariano and Sodanza Samba from Bossa Nova, produced by Russ Teitelman.
1: It's a great record.
0: Well,
1: it might be my favorite record of yours, but I can't pick. It's like children.
0: Should play...
1: Your dad's never ceased to not make me cry. I know you already played one of my records today on the show, but I wrote this song partially for you and for our daughter, Madeline, years ago, and I brought it into the studio, and Ray Kennedy brought these gorgeous
0: harmonies
1: to my melody, and this is my happy Father's Day to you. This is a song I wrote called The Girl with His Smile and My Eyes, which was on my A Good Day CD.
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0: That was Jessica Mulaski, the girl with His Smile and My Eyes from A Good Day. Well, it's a good day to celebrate my two children, Madeline Pizzarelli, Johnny Pizzarelli, and my beautiful bride, Jessica Mulaski, on this Father's Day weekend. Hope you're all having a good time remembering your fathers or sitting next to them right now and putting your arm around them, giving a little smooch.
1: My friend used to say, you're never too old to kiss your dad. It's been a lovely afternoon, Mr. Pizzarelli.
0: It certainly has. Have a bowl of cherries. They're delicious. Put them in the fridge. This has been Radio Deluxe.

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1: This week on the Retro Cocktail Hour, Frank Sinatra's in South America. There's music from the Dawn of Tiki, and the Waitiki Seven play the national anthem of exotica music. I'm Darryl Brogdon. 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The Retro Cocktail Hour.
0: That's coming up this afternoon at 5 here on Blue Lake Public Radio. Partly sunny skies in the forecast for today. There's a 20% chance of rain showers yet this morning, then mostly sunny in the afternoon with highs in the lower 70s. Tonight, partly cloudy with lows in the lower 50s. Tomorrow, mostly cloudy with highs in the mid-70s, and Monday, partly sunny with a slight chance of rain showers in the morning, then mostly sunny in the afternoon with highs in the upper 70s. It's 66 degrees with partly cloudy skies right now here at Blue Lake Fine Arts Camp.

0: We just heard 18-year-old cellist Jan Vargas Nedvecki from Wilmette, Illinois, perform the third movement of Sonata in D Major by 18th century composer Pietro Locatelli, arranged by 19th century cellist Carlo Alfredo Piatti. Welcome to From the Top, where outstanding young musicians come to play. I'm your host, pianist Peter Dugan. Today's show toggles between pieces in major and minor keys. The distinction between the two is one of the first harmonic lessons we learn as young musicians, the concept and essential guide for shaping the overall character of a composition. I'm excited to hear how our young artists express the nuances of these tonalities in their performances today. The piece we just heard in the bright and sunny key of D major comes from the Baroque era, when a piece of music took on a specific emotional affect dictated by its key, along with tempo and phrasing. There's even a musical theory called the doctrine of affections from that time period. Now let's meet cellist Jan Vargas Nedvecki, who we just heard embracing the exuberance of Locatelli's D major sonata. Jan, hey, welcome to From the Top.
1: Thank you for having me.
2: I just love the energy you bring to this piece. You played it with so much creativity, charm, passion. It was a delight to play it with you.
1: It was really a delight to play with you too.
2: This piece is interesting because the original violin sonata it's based on is Baroque. And then Piatti was this virtuoso from the Romantic era. How does the music speak to you?
1: For me, it's really a combination of both. I feel like some sections feel so Baroque, but there's also some sections you can really tell it's Piatti writing it, especially, you know, those really virtuosic sections. I love to play them more romantic just to show the difference between the two composers.
2: Jan, could you actually play a spot that you feel sounds very Baroque?
1: Yeah, for sure.

0: Yeah, totally. It has that poise and lilt. Now give me something juicy and romantic. So beautiful.
1: Yeah, I really love it.
0: How did you find your way to the cello?
1: My sister plays the piano. She got accepted to a music festival in Europe when she was about 15, so it was
0: Wow.
1: like 5. Our family all went with her. It was a festival called Musica Mundi in Belgium. She played a lot of chamber music there. My favorite instrument when I was, listening to her groups was definitely the cello. It just felt so free and so natural, and the people who played it, they all came from the same teacher in Belarus. They all had like long hair and they played it. And they were like,
0: Rock stars.
1: rock stars, kind of like rock stars. And I'm like, I want to play that instrument. So I came home and I started taking lessons.
0: Wow.
1: Coincidentally, I was accepted into the same music camp as my sister was, Musica Mundi in Belgium. So I went there.
0: Oh, full circle.
1: Yeah. And the same cello teacher that taught those people I was telling you about before, he gave me lessons there. And he was this Belarusian man, Vladimir Perlin, and the lessons were very unique. It was very old school, very Russian style. But after that, he would come over here to Chicago from Belarus and live with us for 2 weeks for a couple of
0: Wow.
1: years. He was basically my teacher throughout the next few years until I found a new teacher here.
0: Wow. Do you speak any Russian?
1: I do, not very well, but I speak some Russian. I can understand it for sure.
0: Wow.
1: He only spoke Russian too.
0: Oh, so your lessons were only in
1: Oh,
0: Russian.
1: yes.
0: That's pretty intense. What do you like to do when you take a break from practicing and from schoolwork?
1: When I'm traveling, I love to hike. That's really one of my favorite things.
0: Are you a speed hiker? Let me get to the top as quick as I
1: Oh,
0: can,
1: yeah. Oh,
0: or
1: yeah.
0: stop and smell the roses?
1: Oh, no. I get to the top as quick as I can.
0: Okay.
1: Yeah.
0: You would leave me way in the dust then if we were hiking together. Jan, I think you've earned yourself the right to go take a hike if you'd like. You've just played so beautifully today, and thanks for sharing your joy with me and with all of our listeners.
1: Thank you so much.
0: 18-year-old Jan Vargas Nedvetsky from Wilmette, Illinois.
2: In great contrast to the Locatelli, we will now hear the stormy third movement of Beethoven's Sonata for Piano and Violin No. 4 in the unsettling key of A minor, performed by 16-year-old violinist Lily Sullivan from Bloomington, Indiana, with yours truly on the piano.

0: That was 16-year-old violinist Lily Sullivan from Bloomington, Indiana, performing the third movement of Beethoven's Sonata for Piano and Violin No. 4 in A minor, with me, Peter Dugan, on the piano. Now, let's meet Lily Sullivan herself. Lily, welcome to From the Top.
1: That was a beautiful performance.
2: Thank you. Thank you very much.
1: That was so much fun to play with you.
2: Thank you.
1: Where have you been honing your craft?
2: Well, particularly in chamber music, I study at the Music Institute of Chicago Academy.
1: And you're not from Chicago.
2: I am not, no.
1: So what is that journey like?
2: It's a weekly 4.5 to 5 hour car drive, yeah.
1: So what makes it worth the time and the commitment?
2: I would say the connections and the learning experiences cultivated there most definitely make it worth it.
1: Yeah. How long have you been part of that program?
2: This is my fourth year with them, and it's wow. Such a privilege.
1: You mentioned the orchestra. You're the concertmaster of said orchestra?
2: I am, yes.
1: Congrats.
2: Thank you.
1: How long have you had the role?
2: Well, actually, I just got it. Yeah.
1: Wow.
2: Yeah.
1: Congratulations. Thanks. What does it feel like to hold that position of responsibility in a group that you've been a member of for a while?
2: It's really such a privilege because I know that our conductor is really wonderful and really meticulous. It was nice to take an audition and earn that and think, I've put in the work that I needed to. I'm learning a new skill.
1: Right, exactly. Do you come from a musical family, Lily?
2: I do not, no. My mom is a wildlife photographer. She does such extraordinary work. She travels to a lot of really interesting places. She specializes in big cats.
1: Oh my God.
2: Like tigers and such.
1: What's her prized photo that she's captured, her most prized?
2: Well, recently she had a photo of hers selected to be in the Remembering Tigers book that's coming out, and there's going to be an exhibition in London featuring that, so we're all so proud of her.
1: What would you say are the biggest challenges that you've already encountered on your journey as a young musician with professional aspirations?
2: Ooh, I would say one of my personal biggest challenges is not analyzing my playing as I'm giving a performance.
1: Yes.
2: Yeah. For me, what I noticed is, anytime there would be a little imperfection or something that I wasn't quite pleased with, it would completely detract from the overall musical idea and the quality of the performance. And then I thought, this isn't fair to me. This isn't fair to the composer. This isn't fair to the audience. I have to deliver a product that is whole in terms of integrity and musicianship.
1: Totally. I completely agree. Thank you, Lily, for that Beethoven performance. That will stay with me. It was so much fun.
2: Thank you. Thank you so much for having me. It was a privilege.
1: 17-year-old violinist and high school senior Lily Sullivan from Bloomington, Indiana.
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0: We're back with another piece in a major key, Bach's Prelude and Fugue in C major from Book 2 of The Well-Tempered Clavier. A new system of tuning had just been developed in this period, enabling the keyboard to be played in any key without needing to be retuned. Capitalizing on this innovation, Bach actually wrote 48 preludes and fugues, two for every major and minor key. Now, let's hear 17-year-old Caleb Sharkey from New York, New York, performing Bach's majestic Prelude and Fugue in C major, Book 2. Caleb, whenever you're ready, please take it from the top.

0: That was 17-year-old pianist Caleb Sharkey from New York, New York, performing Bach's Prelude and Fugue in C major from Book 2 of The Well-Tempered Clavier. Caleb, welcome to From the Top.
1: Thank you.
0: I hear the intelligence in your playing, the clarity of the lines and the polyphony. There's also sensitivity to harmony and nuance, and you bring yourself to the music.
1: Thank you very much.
0: Let's talk a little bit about what it means to play Bach, especially as a pianist, as someone who's playing this modern instrument.
1: Well, so for this piece specifically, one of the things that I really love about it is it really transcends a piano. When I play the piece, I can hear it on an organ because I think there's just this huge, grandiose sound. That's what I try to think about when I'm starting the piece.
0: Yeah, I heard the fullness. In general, is Bach a favorite for you?
1: Yeah, I mean, many people think that Bach is too mathematical or cerebral. I, in the past, maybe had that view, but over time, as I started to listen to him more and play him more and study him, I realized the beauty in it. And it isn't just the natural beauty of these pieces, but the beauty of these crazy mathematical things that he does. There is something beautiful about that too.
0: Right. What about some of the specific challenges of playing a Bach fugue? Have you played many?
1: I've played a few, like maybe five or six, yeah. Something my teacher has me do every time I start learning a fugue is to identify all the subjects when they come in. The subject is the main, I guess, idea of the piece, because sometimes they can be really hidden, like in between the different voices and stuff. It's a little bit of a scavenger hunt.
0: Caleb, would you share with our listeners your musical journey, where it started and how you got to this moment?
1: I guess it started when I was around six or seven. My mom is an amateur pianist, so we have a piano at home. My first lessons were with my mom, but then I started studying with her teacher too, which was a great experience. And I also took a violin for like 2 or 3 years somewhere in the middle of
0: Wow. I didn't know that.
1: When I was like 9 or 10, maybe. I kept along with piano the whole way because it was sort of like my first love. Just something about those keys. Then another notable aspect of my musical journey is when I was at the Metropolitan Opera Children's Chorus.
0: Yeah.
1: That was definitely a huge part of my musical education. I learned a ton from that.
0: How many years were you taking part in the children's chorus at the Met?
1: Well, I was probably there for 3 to 4 years, but I was auditioning and singing in actual operas for 2 seasons, I think. So I did 6 productions.
0: So we're talking to someone who has performed on the stage at the Metropolitan Opera over 60 times. That's so cool. Which production was most memorable when you think back on it?
1: Well, I think for my musical journey and like my education, Magic Flute, it was a solo role. Unfortunately, I never made it on stage for that production. I was the understudy, or they call it the cover.
0: The cover.
1: I was very upset at the time because I just really wanted to be, they're like these three creatures on the stage. They have like these weird tattoos and stuff. And
0: oh, that's the Drei Nebchen, right?
1: The three boys.
0: The three boys.
1: Yeah.
0: That's one of the most beautiful moments of the opera.
1: Yeah. I was upset at the time, but I think it taught me how to handle rejection and, you know, that not everything you can get easily. So
0: yeah,
1: it was
0: right.
1: An important life lesson.
0: Right, for sure. I understand you're also beginning to explore composition. Any projects that you've been composing that you're excited about?
1: Well, actually, something very exciting I've been working on is an opera.
0: Whoa.
1: I started it at the beginning of last year. I'm still working on it. It's a massive project. It's based on The Great Gatsby, the book, because I read that in English class in 10th grade, and I really loved it.
0: That's a great idea. Well, Caleb, thank you so much for spending this time with us. The performance was amazing, and it's so nice to chat.
1: Thank you. You too.
0: 17-year-old pianist, singer, and composer Caleb Sharkey from New York, New York. 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

Welcome back to From the Top, where outstanding young musicians come to play. I'm your host, pianist Peter Dugan. It's so great to be with all of you this week and every week, thanks to the generosity of Susan and Gerald Slavitt. Today we've been enjoying a stellar group of young musicians whose repertoire alternates between canonical pieces in major and minor keys. Now we have an exciting new composition by 16-year-old Jack Kent Cook young artist, composer and violinist Malik Muhammad from Chicago, Illinois. We'll now hear the first movement of Malik Muhammad's string quartet, Magnitude, written and recorded in 2024. The performers are Marion Mayuga and Matt Masaccio on violin, Mason Spencer on viola, and Francisco Malaspin on cello.

0: That was the first movement of 16-year-old composer and violinist Malik Mohammed's Magnitude, written and recorded in 2024. The performers were Marion Mayuga and Matt Masaccio on violin, Mason Spencer on viola, and Francisco Malespin on the cello. And now, let's meet this accomplished composer, violinist, and Jack Kent Cook young artist. Malik, welcome to From the Top.
1: Thank you, thank you. Thank you for having me.
2: This is such a beautiful piece you've written.
1: Thank you.
2: And the creativity you brought to the ensemble. String quartets have been written for hundreds of years now, but you did things I've never heard with the way that you incorporate rhythmic elements, the sort of repeating ostinatos. It's very unique. It feels like very you.
1: Thank you. Thank you.
2: Can you describe the intention of the first movement?
1: Okay, so the first movement is my favorite. It's the movement I was most excited to compose. It's inspired from Strung by Jessie Montgomery. When composing this piece, I worked really closely with her. So Strung has a really kind of special place in my heart. With a lot of Jessie Montgomery's pieces, she uses non-conventional ways of showing forth her music.
2: Right, like extended techniques on the instrument.
1: Yeah, I knew I wanted to do something like that.
2: So you wanted to use a rhythmic percussive element.
1: Yeah, obviously you can't write the beat on the back of the violin or the viola into the score. So when I was hearing it, I plugged a drum set in. That's how I wanted to imitate the violin, viola, and cello players. So the stomping and then the knocking on the back of the instrument.
2: So you kind of get a bass drum and a snare drum.
1: Yeah, yeah.
2: Yeah, I love the way it turned out.
1: I was really nervous. It took a while for it to come together. I'm really thankful for the musicians. They did an amazing job.
2: When was the first moment when you felt like, I think I just composed a piece of music?
1: The first time I kind of had an experience with composition, we were in this recital playing Let My People Go. My music teacher at the time, Phyllis Calderon, she was working with my brother and I was bored. So I kind of played the melody in like a higher key. And she said that sounded really nice. She let me play that melody on stage when they performed. I was 7. So, you know, I didn't do much composition after that.
2: Sure.
1: During quarantine, I was with the program Chicago From Scratch. They worked with me over a period of like 8 weeks online. I didn't have a composing software, so they shared their screen. I told them what I wanted in the piece.
2: Wow, I see.
1: They were really hands-on.
2: What's a favorite experience that you've had as a composer?
1: After finally getting done with composing the piece and getting to hear it live, it's really rewarding, especially because the program I use, it sounds really robotic. So you can't really kind of hear much emotion behind it.
2: Right. The musicians breathe life into your imagination. I know you are a young man of many, many accomplishments, many interests.

0: for sharing your composition with us today, for spending some time chatting with me. We're happy to have you as part of the From the Top family.
1: Thank you for having me. This was a really great opportunity.
2: 16-year-old Jack Kent Cooke young artist, composer, and violinist Malik Mohammed from Chicago, Illinois. Composed by Claude Debussy, who loved the black keys of the piano, this next piece is in the key of G-flat major, supporting his recognizably dreamy, warm, and resonant palette. Let's now drift into a performance of Green from his song cycle Ariette Oubliée by 17-year-old soprano Violet Paris Hilmer from Brooklyn, New York. I'll be performing with Violet on the piano. Are you ready?
3: I'm ready.
0: I'm so looking forward to making music together. Shall we take it from the top?
3: Yes.
0: Let's do it.

0: You just heard Claude Debussy's Green from his song cycle Ariette Oubliée, performed by 17-year-old soprano Violet Paris Hilmer from Brooklyn, New York, with yours truly on the piano. Violet, welcome to From the Top. What a joy to play with you.
1: Thank you. I'm happy to be here.
2: Let's talk a little bit about this text. It's a beautiful poem by Verlaine. What is its essential content?
1: I am presenting my love to someone who I'm interested in, and I have all these emotions that come with it, mostly excitement, but there's also like fear and anxiety about what they're going to say and how they'll feel about what I'm saying.
2: And yeah, don't break my heart.
1: Yeah,
2: right?
1: Don't break my heart. I'm taking a risk.
2: Right.
1: And so it's a real journey. There's so many shifts. The ending is like, just let me rest here a while in this bliss.
2: Yeah, yeah. Is there something in particular that interests you in the piece?
1: Probably my favorite moment is when I say, still ringing from your kisses. I float up to like a G flat, I think.
2: Yeah.
1: Lazy.
2: Yeah. Are you particularly drawn to this kind of impressionistic French music?
1: Mm-hmm. Yeah. I'm trying to learn the whole song cycle right now.
2: What do you think it is about this kind of repertoire that makes it especially attractive to you?
1: It's not always so direct. You have to do a lot of text work to find the inner monologue of the piece, which I love.
2: When did you first become aware that singing was more than just a hobby?
1: Right before the pandemic, I was in a musical called Once Upon the Mattress. I played Lady Larkin. I wanted so badly to be one of the big belty

0: roles. I didn't get a role like that because I don't have that kind of voice. And that's when I sort of realized that I have a voice for classical music. In ninth grade, I auditioned for a role in a New York City opera production called The Garden of the Finzi Contini, the opera by Ricky Ian Gordon. I was the young version of Mikol. I ended up doing this role with all these opera singers, and I just loved it.
1: You caught the bug from that.
0: Yeah, I'm really lucky.
1: I had the opportunity of seeing a YouTube video of your beautiful performance of the national anthem at the official 9/11 memorial service this year at Ground Zero. Wow. How did that amazing opportunity come about?
0: I was actually recommended to, I think, the music coordinator who went to my chorus director, and she recommended me 2 years ago. I didn't get it, but every year she would ask me to submit again. And so this was the year that they wanted me to do it. I think that it was fate, because 2 years ago, it wouldn't have been an election year, and probably not as many important people would have been there.
1: So who were these important people who were there?
0: Well, I had Kamala Harris and Joe Biden, the front row, with their hands on their hearts.
1: What was the most exciting or meaningful thing about singing at that event?
0: People are holding signs of the people that they lost, sobbing. No matter how you feel about the state of our country, all the people who were there who had lost their loved ones were filling that place in their heart. They were trying to fill that void. Mm-hmm. It really means a lot to them that someone's singing the national anthem and holding up the flag. I was not prepared for that. It was really touching to see so many people, regardless of their beliefs, come together to honor this thing that happened in our city.
1: It's a very classy rendition of the anthem, heartfelt and simple in a good way.
0: Yeah, I wasn't trying to do any flourish.
1: Right. I just want to reflect back to you that what I hear is that you have so much tenacity. It's just really impressive, and you're so humble about it all too.
0: Oh, thank you.
1: Thank you for your beautiful performance today, for your keen intelligence and the good company.
0: Oh, thank you so much. I'm so happy to be here.
2: 17-year-old soprano Violet Paris Hilmer from Brooklyn, New York. Our final young artist today is another amazing Jack Kent Cook young artist, 16-year-old cellist Nicholas Kim from Fort Lee, New Jersey. He and I will be performing the second movement of Shostakovich's cello sonata in D minor. While the sonata is in D minor, this scherzo is actually in A minor and journeys to some very unexpected tonal areas, including jarringly abrupt shifts to A flat major and G flat major, some of the most distant keys from the overall tonality of A minor. Here's 16-year-old cellist Nicholas Kim with me, Peter Dugan, on the piano, performing the frenzied second movement of Shostakovich's cello sonata in D minor.

0: That was the second movement of Shostakovich's Cello Sonata in D Minor, performed by 16-year-old cellist Nicholas Kim, with me, Peter Dugan, on the piano. Nick, welcome to From the Top.
1: Hello.
0: That was so much fun to play together.
1: Yeah.
0: You play with so much power. My 9-foot piano here could barely keep up with your sound. It's very physical. You brought so much to the piece. What excites you about performing it?
1: I would say the differences in every movement. It's like a different story. There's lots of parts in this movement that have a very quick change of character. I really like the harmonics. It reminds me of when I was younger.
0: Oh.
1: Because when you're younger, you usually just slide on the cello for fun. And that's kind of imitating that.
0: Can you actually play a little bit of that harmonic passage? And yeah, we can listen for that kind of boyish, playful quality. Nice. Yeah, and even what I'm playing at that part sounds almost like a children's tune. It's very simple, very innocent. And then, of course, other parts of this piece are like furious.
1: Yeah.
0: That contrast is definitely a really fun element. And you brought it out really well in your performance.
1: Thank you. Thank you. One of my teachers teaches a lot of younger kids that are in 5th grade, 6th grade. I told her that I enjoyed working with kids. So she gave me an opportunity.
0: That's great. What have you learned through your experiences as a teacher?
1: Patience is very important, because as a teacher, you can start to get impatient if your student doesn't do what you tell them right away.
0: Mm-hmm. What are some highlights for you musically? Performance experiences or any kind of musical moment?
1: This May at Manhattan School, I got to play Dvorak Cello Concerto with the orchestra.
0: Ooh.
1: So that was really fun.
0: With which orchestra?
1: The Philharmonic at Manhattan
0: School. The Manhattan School of Music?
1: Yeah.
0: Wow. Was that the pre-college orchestra?
1: Yeah.
0: So all of your peers?
1: Yeah, they're all playing with me.
0: Wow. So. That's like one of the greatest pieces of music ever written for cello.
1: Mm-hmm.
0: Cello is not your only instrument, right?
1: Yeah. I play the piano.
0: Which was first?
1: Piano was first, actually.
0: Yeah? How old were you when you started piano?
1: 4.
0: Wow.
1: I just started playing around.
0: Yeah, me too. That's when I started. When did you decide to add another instrument and why?
1: I would say a year after, because my other siblings all play piano with a string instrument. One of my sisters play violin and piano.
0: Right.
1: And the other used to play viola and piano.
0: Mm-hmm.
1: So
0: a cello would therefore complete the piano trio.
1: Mm-hmm.
0: So do you and your siblings play chamber music together?
1: Yeah, actually, we were in the New York Youth Symphony program as a piano trio.
0: Oh, cool.
1: But I have a younger brother now, which also plays viola. We played a piano quartet.
0: Now you've got piano quartets.
1: Yeah.
0: Where do you study music?
1: I study music at the Manhattan School of Music.
0: How long have you been doing that program?
1: Since 2015. So this year will be my 9th year.
0: Wow. So you were really young when you started there.
1: Yeah, yeah.
0: Are there any ways that you use your music experience and chops to help others?
1: Yeah, I participate in Solos and Luna Arts. We go to senior centers or hospitals to play for those with special needs.
0: Mm-hmm.
1: We played a series of concerts at Paramus Hospital.
0: Nice.
1: For people with Alzheimer's.
0: Wow. How was that experience for you?
1: It was really memorable because we played old pop songs. So we were hoping that they would remember. At one point, a lot of them were crying.
0: Wow.
1: And they started singing along.
0: Wow.
1: So that really stuck with me.
0: Well, Nick, before you go, I need to congratulate you. You are a Jack Kent Cook Young Artist. Congratulations.
1: Thank you.
0: Do you have an idea of what you want to do with the funds, or maybe you've already started to put them to work?
1: I would put most of my funds into renting my cello. I was planning on going to Korea for a summer camp.
0: Wow.
1: I was also planning on applying to music festivals.
0: Well, we're really happy to be able to support you in your musical journey.
1: Thank you so much.
0: Thanks for being on the show.
1: Thank you.
0: 16-year-old cellist Nicholas Kim from Fort Lee, New Jersey. And that's our show for today, folks. Clearly, all of these works are major, whatever key they're in. And so are our young musicians, who we thank with all our hearts for their artistry and deep commitment to excellence. I'll leave you with a from-the-top flashback from 2005 of the Chicago Children's Choir and the Chicago Youth Symphony's Encore Chamber Orchestra performing Simple Gifts and Zion's Walls from Old American Songs, arranged, of course, by Aaron Copland and set in the bucolic pastoral keys of A-flat and F major, respectively. As always, thank you for listening, and please join me, Peter Dugan, next week on From the Top.

0: We'd like to thank our engineers for this episode, Gene Nemirovsky and Max Lebien at WFMT, and Daniel Bui at Sound on Sound Studios. Thanks to the Chicago Symphony Orchestra's Young Composers Initiative, the Nagani Music Institute at the CSO, and the Civic Orchestra of Chicago.
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1: Hey, I'm Cindy Howes. In honor of Pride Month, we're sharing some of our favorite LGBTQ plus folk musicians: Rufus Wainwright, Mary Gaucher, Joby Riccio, Joya Ladakun, and many other phenomenal queer artists. 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

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Good afternoon. The time is 1 o'clock. I'm Norm Kittleson. I'll be bringing you classical music until 4 o'clock this afternoon when we will go to The Soundtrack, a show that explores the music of that explores music from the world of film. And on the program this afternoon, we'll be listening to some music of Mozart later this hour. In the 2 o'clock hour, we'll be listening to the Symphony No. 2 by Robert Schumann. And later on, a cello concerto by Tartini. And we'll begin the program today with some music by Luigi Boccherini. This is the Trio Sonata in D Major, Opus 2, Number 4.

The music of Luigi Boccherini here on Blue Lake Public Radio. That was the trio in D major opus 2, number 4 for two violins and basso continuo, performed by the Vivaldi Project, which is violinists Elizabeth Field and Allison Edberg Nyquist and cellist Stephanie Weil. Good afternoon. Time is 11 minutes after 1 o'clock. Thanks for tuning in to classical music this Saturday afternoon here on Blue Lake Public Radio. Beautiful Saturday afternoon here in West Michigan. I hope your weekend is off to a good start and that you have an opportunity to get outside and enjoy this lovely weather. 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Music now of Fernando Carulli. For flute and guitar, the flutist is Jean-Pierre Rampal, the guitarist is Alexander Lagoya, and this is the Fantasy, Opus 337.

We heard the duo of flutist Jean-Pierre Rampal and guitarist Alexander Lagoya performing the music of Fernando Carulli, the Fantasy for Flute and Guitar, Opus 337. And if that had some rather operatic elements to it, you would be correct, because that was based on themes from the opera Il Pirata by Vincenzo Bellini. Good afternoon. You're listening to classical music here on Blue Lake Public Radio. The time is 1:23. Next up, we're going to listen to one of the eight symphonies that comprise the Opus 2 set by the English composer William Boyce. This is the symphony number 8 in D minor. Kevin Mallon conducts the Aradia Ensemble.

Kevin Mallon conducted the Aradhya Ensemble with the Symphony No. 8 in D minor by William Boyce. Good afternoon. 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And thank you. The West Michigan weather forecast calls for mostly sunny skies today with highs in the lower 70s. Partly cloudy skies tonight with lows in the lower 50s. Mostly cloudy skies tomorrow with highs in the mid-70s. For Monday, partly sunny. There's a slight chance of rain showers in the morning. Then mostly sunny in the afternoon with highs in the upper 70s. Tuesday, mostly sunny with highs in the mid-70s. Right now, it's cloudy and 67 degrees in Grand Rapids. The time is 1:35. Norm Kittleson here with you on this Saturday afternoon. Thanks for joining us today. I hope your weekend is going well and that you're enjoying the program so far. Some music of Mozart now. This is the Grand Sesteto Concertante, which is based on the Sinfonia Concertante in E-flat major, Kerschel 364. This arrangement is for two violins, two violas, and two cellos.

0: That was the ensemble Larkabedelli performing the Grand Sesteto Concertante, which was arranged after the Sinfonia Concertante in E-flat major, Kerschel 364 by Mozart. So if that sounded familiar, it should. Just a slightly different orchestration than you're used to hearing.
1: I'm Tom Druckenmiller, your host for the Sing Out Radio Magazine. This week, we complete our two-part feature on the accordion. We'll hear Astor Piazzolla, Lou Killen, Malcolm Dauglish and Gray Larson, Phil Cunningham, and many more. 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
0: That's coming up tonight at 9 here on Blue Lake Public Radio, WBLU Grand Rapids at 88.9 FM, and WBLV Twin Lake and Muskegon at 90.3 FM, a service of Blue Lake Fine Arts Camp. Good afternoon. The time is 5 minutes after 2 o'clock. I'm Norm Kittleson, your host for classical music until 4 o'clock this afternoon. And this hour will be featuring the Symphony No. 2, Opus 61, by Robert Schumann, who began to sketch the symphony in December of 1845 and had a robust draft of the work finished by the end of the month, and he spent most of the next year orchestrating it, beginning in February of 1846. His depression and poor health, including ringing in his ears, prevented him from finishing the work until late in October of 1846. The uplifting tone of the symphony is remarkable, considering Schumann's health problems during the time of his composition, and it can be seen as a Beethoven triumph over fate and pessimism. We're going to listen to the Symphony No. 2 right now, conducted by Leonard Bernstein, leading the Vienna Philharmonic.

Leonard Bernstein conducted the Vienna Philharmonic Orchestra with the Symphony No. 2, Opus 61, by Robert Schumann. Good afternoon. 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The time is 2:49. Norm Kittleson here with you on this Saturday afternoon. Thanks for tuning in. I hope your weekend is off to a great start and that you're enjoying the music so far. We'll close out this hour of the program today with some music by Bernardetto Marcello, who wrote quite a number of sonatas for recorder. This is the sonata number 4.

Music of Benedetto Marcello, the Recorder Sonata No. 4 in E minor. On this recording, the recorder soloist was René Klemenchik. Good afternoon. 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

0: And I'm sorry I didn't mean to start that piece right away. 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
1: I'm Frank Dominguez. Join me each week for Concierto, a celebration of the Latin contribution to classical music. From classic composers such as Enrique Granados to contemporary conductors such as Gustavo Dudamel, the Hispanic heritage in classical music is extensive, and you can hear it in English and in Spanish each time on Concierto.
0: That's coming up tomorrow afternoon at 3 here on Blue Lake Public Radio. The time is 7 minutes after 3 o'clock. I'm Norm Kittleson. I'll be bringing you classical music for just under another hour until 4 o'clock when we go to The Soundtrack, a musical show about music from movies. And we'll be listening to a trio by Grignani a little later this hour, but we'll begin with the music of another Italian composer, Giuseppe Tartini. This is the Cello Concerto in A Major with Mstislav Rostropovich as the cello soloist, along with the Collegium Musicum Orchestra conducted by Paul Sacher.

The great Mstislav Rostropovich was the cello soloist, accompanied by Collegium Musicum Orchestra, conducted by Paul Sacker, with the cello concerto in A major by Giuseppe Tartini. Good afternoon. 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The weather forecast calls for mostly sunny skies for the remainder of today, with highs in the lower 70s, partly cloudy tonight, with lows in the lower 50s tomorrow. Mostly cloudy with highs in the mid-70s. For next week, Monday, partly sunny, with a slight chance of rain showers in the morning, then becoming mostly sunny later in the afternoon with highs in the upper 70s. Tuesday, mostly sunny with highs in the mid-70s. Right now, it's 67 degrees with partly cloudy skies in Holland. Next upon the program, we have some music by the Dutch composer Joseph Schmidt, who lived from 1734 to 1791 and is often referred to as the Dutch Haydn. This is the symphony in E-flat major titled The Hurdy-Gurdy. And we'll hear the new Dutch Academy Chamber Soloists and Chamber Orchestra conducted by Simon Murphy.

Simon Murphy conducted the New Dutch Academy Chamber Soloists and Chamber Orchestra with the symphony in E-flat major titled The Hurdy-Gurdy by Josef Schmidt. Good afternoon. The time is 3:39. Norm Kittleson here with you for just a bit longer this afternoon. I'll be here until 4 o'clock when we go to Soundtrack. And we have a little bit more music for you, including this next work by Filippo Grignani, Italian composer who lived from 1767 to 1812. This is the trio in D major, opus 13.

Andrea Liebernacht was the flute soloist, accompanied by Andreas Kretscher, violinist and guitarist Sonia Prunbauer, with the trio Opus 13 by Filippo Grignani. The time is 6 minutes before 4 o'clock. Norm Kittleson here with you, finishing out the program today. And thanks for tuning in. We'll be going to Soundtrack at 4 o'clock, and we have time for one more quick piece of music on the program today. So let's finish up with some music by Richard Strauss, a piece titled On a Forest Path, which is completely appropriate because we are in the woods here on the Manistee National Forest, and there are paths running all over Blue Lake Fine Arts Camp, which is going to be bustling with activity soon enough when the campers arrive in just a couple of weeks. So On a Forest Path, Opus 9, No. 1 by Richard Strauss.

0: Lowell Graham conducted the National Chamber Players with the music of Richard Strauss on A Forest Path, Opus 9, Number 1. And that finishes up the program for today. I'm Norm Kittleson. Thank you so much for listening. Please stay tuned. We have Soundtrack coming up next here on Blue Lake Public Radio.
1: On the next Great Lakes Concerts, the Lansing Symphony plays Verdi's Nabucco Overture. Pianist Janice Carissa and the Jackson Symphony play Schumann's Piano Concerto in A Minor. And the Ann Arbor Symphony performs Les Offrandes Oubliées, Forgotten Offerings by Olivier Messiaen. 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
0: Sunny skies in the forecast for the remainder of today with highs in the lower 70s. Right now it's 72 degrees and sunny here on the campus of Blue Lake Fine Arts Camp. 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
2: It shouldn't be too surprising with our Mother's Day special that we would do a shout out to the dads as well. I'm Haley Taylor. Welcome to the Soundtrack. From Hollywood blockbusters to hidden gems, we bring the best of film music straight to your ears. And today is our Father's Day special. We're going to start with the most noble cinematic father of all time, Atticus Finch. 1962's To Kill a Mockingbird is based on Harper Lee's Pulitzer Prize-winning novel. The film adaptation is both a faithful tribute and almost a political act. It's quiet, measured, but urgent. Directed by Robert Mulligan, the film stars Gregory Peck as Atticus Finch, a small-town lawyer in Depression-era Alabama who defends a black man wrongfully accused of rape. But it's told through the eyes of Atticus's young daughter, Scout. So it filters the horrors of racial injustice through the eyes of a child's quiet confusion and wonder. Atticus was a different kind of cinematic hero. Calm, principled, a single father raising two children alone. At a time when many screen fathers were either authoritarian or absent, Atticus was morally steady, intellectually curious, and deeply compassionate. It earned Peck the Academy Award for Best Actor and forever shaped public perception of what justice and fatherhood could look like. Now, who brings us the score? It's Elmer Bernstein, who we've heard before on the soundtrack. We featured him on our Easter special, The Ten Commandments. But To Kill a Mockingbird is very different from the scale and scope of Moses freeing his people. The music is spare, nostalgic. It observes more than anything. And yet I always found it unsettling, something a little spooky about it, which I guess makes sense as the film balances Scout's point of view as she tries to make sense of the grown-up world. Here it is now, our first movie dad, Atticus Finch, in To Kill a Mockingbird.

Music from 1962's To Kill a Mockingbird, the work of Elmer Bernstein composing there. But a great way to start out our Father's Day special with one of the best dads in film history, Atticus Finch. From Atticus Finch, there may be no father in movie history more mythic than Mufasa. Released in 1994, The Lion King became one of Disney's defining films. Directed by Roger Allers and Rob Minkoff, the story follows Simba, a young lion prince destined to rule the Pride Lands. His father, Mufasa, is wise, strong, patient, everything Simba hopes to become. And because Mufasa dies relatively early in the story, his presence lingers through memory, which makes him an interesting Father's Day character, because so much of this type of fatherhood is inheritance. The music is equally legendary. Hans Zimmer composed the score, and he approaches it differently than most Disney films. Zimmer himself had recently lost his own father at a young age, and so that grief found its way into the music, particularly in the scenes between Mufasa and Simba. The score balances grandeur with intimacy. These huge orchestral statements sit beside moments of tenderness. And when Mufasa speaks about the great kings of the past watching from the stars, Zimmer's music transforms the scene into something almost spiritual, which is what we're going to focus on today, those moments between Simba and Mufasa. Because in so many ways, this is a story about carrying your father's values into the future.

Music from Disney's 1994 film, The Lion King, the work of Hans Zimmer. We focus specifically today on the musical moments involving Simba and Mufasa. You're listening to the soundtrack. We're talking about Father's Day today, and we're moving on to a very different dad from Mufasa, one that has a slightly more complicated relationship with their son. You may already know who it is. That's right. Indiana Jones. By 1989, Indiana Jones had already cemented itself as one of the most beloved franchises in Hollywood. But the darker tones of the second movie in the trilogy, Temple of Doom, made Steven Spielberg and George Lucas wanting to return to something a little more grounded. Indiana Jones and the Last Crusade is the third in this trilogy, and we've got Sean Connery, cast as Henry Jones Sr. The original James Bond, now playing the father of cinema's favorite archaeologist. It's almost too perfect. This film follows Indy's search for the Holy Grail, but more meaningfully, it follows his search for connection with his father and with his past. Which is not a surprise from a director like Steven Spielberg, who seems to be exploring his own complex feelings about his own absent father. And then, of course, there's John Williams. By The Last Crusade, Williams was already synonymous with the sound of adventure, but here, he refines the Indiana Jones musical universe. We still have that iconic Raiders March, which you're listening to right now, but Williams also introduces a new theme that reflects the film's story. It's called the Grail theme. It's solemn and spiritual, hinting at something greater than treasure, a faith, belief, legacy. There's also a great motif for Henry Sr., delicate, scholarly, almost whimsical. It's a lot of fun. It's a great foil to the sound of Indy's bravado. All right, let's listen into the Jones family. Here is the soundtrack to Indiana Jones and The Last Crusade.

bring Harrison Ford into this episode because, and this might sound silly, but Harrison Ford kind of reminds me of my dad. It's this strange thing my siblings and I have noticed. A line delivery, how a character walks or holds himself that feels reminiscent of our dad. Han Solo in Star Wars, kind of like our dad. Mel Gibson in Signs, also my dad. Dennis Quaid in The Parent Trap, similar to my dad. My brother just texted me the other day and said, I'm watching this Kevin Costner movie and there's something about this guy that reminds me of dad. Now my dad won't be mad at me for saying this, but he doesn't look or act like a Hollywood movie star. But there is this very specific brand of American masculinity guys were bringing to the screen in the 80s and 90s, and my dad has it as well. Speaking of Kevin Costner, that's where we're headed next on the soundtrack. Field of Dreams began its life not as a movie, but as a novel by Canadian writer W.P. Kinsella. It's called Shoeless Joe. The book had passionate fans, but studio executives weren't convinced it could ever become a film. After all, it is a story about a farmer named Ray who hears mysterious voices, builds a baseball field in the middle of a cornfield, and watches dead ball players emerge from the crops. Yet producer Lawrence Gordon kept pushing for an adaptation. And eventually, writer-director Phil Alden Robinson took on the project. Casting the lead also took some surprising twists and turns. Today, it's impossible to imagine anyone else other than Kevin Costner in the role of Ray, but he wasn't their first choice. In fact, Robinson and the producers initially assumed that he wouldn't want to do another baseball movie after Bull Durham. The role was first offered to Tom Hanks, but Hanks passed. Costner eventually came on board and even helped to lead production himself. Another switcheroo happened with the score. Originally, Leonard Bernstein had been considered, but scheduling conflicts made that impossible. James Horner eventually watched a rough cut of the film and was so moved that he agreed to do it. And what's fascinating is that studio execs expected Horner to deliver something huge, something along the lines of An American Tale. Instead, Horner was drawn almost to an atmospheric, ghostly sound. This wasn't just a baseball movie, not really. It's about fathers, about second chances. Ray's father died before they could reconcile. The relationship ended unfinished. And that's what gives this movie its emotional power. The baseball field becomes a place where regrets can be revisited, where memories become tangible, where forgiveness becomes possible. By the time that Ray finally asks his father, "Want to have a catch?" the score barely needs to do anything. The emotion is already there. So Horner knows exactly how much music to give each scene, just enough. Because again, this is a movie about a son getting one impossible gift. A few extra minutes with his father.

Music from Field of Dreams, that classic Kevin Costner summer blockbuster. A beautiful score there by James Horner, and truly a film about a father and a son. And I think James Horner understood that from the beginning. It's why the score doesn't really overwhelm the film. It doesn't celebrate each moment too loudly. It lets every moment have its own beat. You're listening to the soundtrack. And we're going to finish this episode with one final song, but we're cheating a little bit because it's not from a film. It's from a TV show. In the fall of 1958, The Donna Reed Show debuted on ABC, offering a vision of suburban family life that featured tidy moral lessons and a laugh track to smooth the edges. Critics at the time dismissed it as too wholesome, but The Donna Reed Show did something subversive, subtly at least. At its center was not a father or a precocious child, it was a mother. Played by Donna Reed herself, housewife Donna Stone was poised, intelligent, and was the emotional center of almost every single episode. And Reed wasn't just the star, she was the show's co-producer, a rare level of creative control for a woman in 1950s television. And while the show followed many gender norms, Donna vacuumed in pearls, her character had agency. Dignity. She solved problems, dispensed wisdom. She was never reduced to a punchline. She was actually very funny. She made the jokes and quips in the family. But this is Father's Day, so we're talking about an episode called My Dad. In it, the son, Jeff, played by Paul Peterson, is preparing for his high school's annual father-son banquet, an event meant to celebrate dads with speeches, awards, and songs. However, the pediatrician dad, played by Carl Betts, keeps on getting called into work. He and his son try to go golfing. There's an emergency. He has to leave. He then tries to make it up to his son by going bowling, but he's too tired from work. He falls asleep on the couch and doesn't go. Then there's the banquet. Dad and family are stuck in the car on the way to the school when an accident happens and he's called away yet again. The whole family misses the whole performance. Jeff is looking for his dad in the audience. He's not there. When they show up late, one of Jeff's friends convinces him to play the song again, even though he's still hurt his father missed the original performance. Jeff then sings My Dad, a song written specifically for the show. The song is sweet, it's tender, and it struck a cultural nerve. It was released as a single, and it climbed to number 6 on the Billboard Hot 100, became Paul Peterson's signature song. It's a rare moment when family television represented a simpler time before generational divides widened in the later 60s. Now, just like the critics said of the show, some may find this song too wholesome, but I really love it. It's very, again, like I mentioned, tender and sweet, and it's going to help us finish out this Father's Day episode. Here's music from The Donna Reed Show. It's Paul Peterson performing My Dad.

I mean, come on, I had to do it. Music from the Donna Reed Show, that was Paul Peterson, who played the son Jeff on that show, singing My Dad. Maybe a little too sweet, but like most things in Hollywood, movies about dads are often more about ideals than realities. So far in the show, we've had a stern but loving patriarch, an emotionally distant dad who learns to open up, a single father doing his best. These stories may reflect our relationships with our own fathers, but they also may reflect what we want those relationships to be, or maybe what we wish they had been. So I hope this episode is not just about celebrating dads, but examining the ways movies help us understand them, reshape them, or maybe even forgive them. And that's the little nugget I'm going to finish off this show with. Happy Father's Day, and I hope you've enjoyed the show so far, and I hope that you tune in again. The next episode of The Soundtrack.

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1: We continue our All-American theme on Pipe Dreams this week, exploring the relatively recent history of the organ art, featuring composers of the 20th and 21st centuries, including the pioneer Charles Ives and performer creators such as Nancy Plummer Faxon, John Weaver, Gerald Neer, and Joel Martinson, with a special focus on the dances of Calvin Hampton, one of the most compelling of contemporary creators for the instrument. Carla Edwards, Alan Morrison, Paul Halley, and Herndon Spillman are amongst our performers as we listen to music of our time. This week on Pipe Dreams from American Public Media, I'm Michael Barone. 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

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Please stay with us. The Retro Cocktail Hour is coming up next.

That's a new one by Lexotica, a band in Los Angeles, with Summer Samba to open another round of the Retro Cocktail Hour. It's true, we're back with more of the music that's shaken, not stirred. I'm Daryl Brogdon. Welcome to the Underground Martini Bunker, that subterranean silo filled with the sounds of space-age pop and incredibly strange music. Thanks for coming to the party, which in this hour includes Frank Sinatra, music by Holly Amber Church, from the Dawn of Tiki and the White Tiki 7, with the national anthem of Exotica. Not only that, but there's music by Shorty Rogers for the original Swinger. There's music for Headhunters by Ima Sumac and Ferrante and Teicher's Pianos in Paradise. It's straight from the fridge, Dad, on the Retro Cocktail Hour.

Leroy Holmes and his orchestra with a medley that features Ricardo Bossa Nova and One Note Samba, one of the standards of Bossa Nova, composed by Antonio Carlos Jobim. One Note Samba has been covered a lot over the years. I looked up the list. It's everyone from Sinatra to Ellington to Streisand. So, welcome again to the Retro Cocktail Hour. I'm Daryl Brogdon, and we'll hear from Holly Amber Church and the Hilo High Flyers with a tune from the Dawn of Tiki soundtrack album. Next, it's a tune composed by the great Brazilian composer Ari Barroso. Its original title was Aquarela do Brasil, which means watercolor of Brazil. It was first recorded in 1939. 3 years later, it appeared in a Disney short called Saludos Amigos, which was produced to improve relations with South America during World War II. Somewhere along the line, the song got a new name, Brazil, and let's hear it done here by Frank Sinatra.

That's by Holly Amber Church and the Hilo High Flyers. It's called Then There Were Gibbons, and it's from the movie The Dawn of Tiki, a documentary which is the mostly true story of Don Beach, creator of Don the Beachcomber. Darryl Brogdon here with another retro cocktail hour coming your way. In the half hour ahead, we'll hear from Heinz Kiesling, who apparently masqueraded as Don Tiare on a series of Hawaiian albums in the 1960s. Up ahead is music from his Tahiti Symphony. The Retro Cocktail Hour is here each and every week on stations all over the nation, including KTEP, El Paso, Texas, KAAD in Sonora, California, and WSKG Classical in Binghamton, New York. 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

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It's from one of their new albums, Exotica Reborn. 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You've got the Retro Cocktail Hour, and welcome to the party. I'm Daryl Brogdon, and coming up, Shorty Rogers and music he did for what is probably the worst Tarzan movie ever made. Also, Ima Sumac from Legend of the Heaver Roll. That's all ahead, so why not keep it right here? Here's something now from the album Tahiti Symphony, which is less an actual symphony and more a collection of tropical tunes by composer Heinz Kiesling. He was primarily known for his TV and movie scores. Many of his tunes are featured now on It's Always Sunny in Philadelphia. In fact, the theme music for the show is Heinz Kiesling's Temptation Sensation. Heinz Kiesling was also Don Tiare, a completely made-up name, by the way, on several albums of Hawaiian music in the 60s. From Tahiti Symphony, this is Tiare on the Retro Cocktail Hour.

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That's Eddie Kenno and his orchestra, Caravan, here for you in the Retro Cocktail Hour. Eddie appears on a lot of records, in the 1950s and 60s, especially for Sinatra's Reprise label in the early 60s. This band we just heard featured some awesome percussionists, including Jack Costanzo and Carlos Vidal. Before that, the Elephant Whale, music by Shorty Rogers, for Tarzan the Ape Man. The movie's from 1959 and is generally thought to be one of the worst Tarzan films ever made. That's an opinion also held by Denny Miller, who played Tarzan in this film. Also, Jungle Love Call, done by Ronnie Savoy. He was a singer and songwriter from Detroit who made a lot of singles between 1958 and the mid-60s. At some point, he got into production and founded his own record label, Goldust, but only managed to release a couple of singles before the label folded. Retro Cocktail Hour, Daryl Brogdon. Thank you for being here. In a bit, Aldemaro Romero and his orchestra, a composer and a band leader from Venezuela who came to the States in 1951 to work for RCA Victor. Say, let's talk seriously. Have you checked out Retro Cocktail Radio? It's our 24/7 streaming channel, and it plays back-to-back episodes of the Retro Cocktail Hour. 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

You know what? That tune always puts a smile on my face. The Frankie Cap Big Band, Montuna Clipper. It was written for the Les Brown Band in the 1950s by Wes Hensel. Seems that Les wanted a big Latin number for the band, and this was it. You know, there was a fabulous live recording of Montuna Clipper done by Les Brown in a live date at the Hollywood Palladium around 1953, and the audience just about loses its mind. Thanks for joining us here at the Underground Martini Bunker, which in Portuguese is Bunker de Martini Subterraneo. I'm Daryl Brogdon with one of the rarest Exotica records ever made, Paul Conrad's Exotic Paradise, still to come. Here's Al Romero and his orchestra now. He came from Venezuela, where he worked in dance bands till 1951. When he moved to the States to work for RCA Victor. Like they will do, the label changed his name to Al Romero on his early records. Here's Al with Too Marvelous for Words on the Retro Cocktail Hour.

That's Paul Conrad, Deep Night, music from Exotic Paradise, an extremely rare album done for Hawaii's Mahalo Records in 1960. Paul Conrad was part of the Gene Rains group for a time. He also worked with Hawaiian singer Ethel Azama. As of 2019, Paul Conrad was still living and performing in Hawaii. Also, Giant Condor, a tune from Ima Sumac's album Legend of the Jivaro. The Jivaro are an indigenous tribe of headhunters that began at the headwaters of the Amazon. I'm Daryl Brogdon, and this, as I hope you know by now, is the Retro Cocktail Hour, now on over 100 stations coast to coast. You know, I absolutely love to hear from listeners. 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My email is host@retrococktail.org. 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

0: 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I'm Daryl Brogdon. Thank you so much for spending this time with us, and I hope you'll make it a regular thing. 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
5: Welcome to Folk Alley, your weekly deep dive of the best in folk roots and Americana. I'm your host, Cindy House. In honor of Pride Month, we're sharing some of our favorite LGBTQ plus folk musicians on the show today, like Rufus Wainwright, Mary Gaucher, Joby Riccio, Joya Ladakun, and many other phenomenal queer artists. We'll start with a pair of women who broke so many molds and records throughout their career, helping generations of queer folks feel seen and represented through their music and activism. Here's a song from Indigo Girls. We all know the words. Let's sing along. Here's Closer to Fine.

Brandi Carlile wrapping up That Said Who has been a prominent advocate for queer families, using her platform to normalize same-sex parenting, as well as advocating for rights with her nonprofit, the Looking Out Foundation. Indigo Girls, right before that, they walked so Brandi could run. They have been trailblazers for queer rights since the late 1980s. True queer foremothers. We're celebrating Pride on Folk Alley today. As a queer person myself, that was very exciting to start with Indigo Girls and Brandi Carlile. Up next, we will get to Jake Blunt, who approaches music with a genre queer Afrofuturistic folk vision.

NPR called Justin Hiltner a leader in the burgeoning movement to welcome and highlight queer voices in bluegrass. You may have heard his cover of Dolly Parton's version of Silver Dagger on Dolly Parton's America, one of the biggest music podcasts ever. Justin worked with bassist John Weisberger on a new album that will be out in early 2027. We also heard from Jake Blunt. Coming up, she came out in 1992 at the height of her career. I'm Cindy Howes. This is Folk Alley.

We're celebrating Pride on Folk Alley today. Katie Lang made history in June of 1992 by coming out in an interview with the LGBTQ plus news magazine, The Advocate. This was at a time when many pop stars and country musicians remained closeted to protect their careers, which still happens to this day. And Katie became one of the first major label artists to publicly declare she was a lesbian. Here's her song, Full Moon, Full of Love.

Cheryl Wheeler wrapping up that set. Cheryl and her wife Kathleen live in Massachusetts. They have been together for decades, and they tied the knot 10 days after same-sex marriage became legal in Massachusetts way back in 2004. Rufus Wainwright has been openly gay since his early teens and is known as one of the first major label pop artists to begin his career entirely out of the closet. We heard his song One Man Guy, actually written by his father, Loudon, and Katie Lang is starting off our set. I have another queer trailblazer for you right now. This is Mary Gaucher with Wheel Inside the Wheel.

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They march through the fire, come out beating homemade drums. While the French Quarter queens

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one of my favorite folk couples, Jamie Harris and Mary Gaucher. We got a chance to talk to them last year on the Keamo Cruise for the podcast Basic Folk. You can hear that conversation on folkalley.com. They openly talk about their relationship and what it's like for Jamie to be with someone with a higher profile like Mary, and they do not hold back. It's awesome. Coming up, this queer artist was on Keamo this year. I'm Cindy House, and you're listening to Folk Alley.

Joby Riccio called their song Music for Former Horse Girls. Joby is a lifelong queer person who has always loved country music. Not everything they release is considered country, but there is that kind of twangy thread running throughout. Originally from Colorado, has since moved to Nashville, recently released their latest album, Face the Feeling. This is a song about how they felt soon after they moved to Music City. It's Joby Riccio.

Katy Pruitt, openly queer musician raised in a conservative Catholic family in the state of Georgia. She actually hosted a podcast last year called The Recovering Catholic, which explores the idea of God from different perspectives and has different guests on, like Amy Ray from Indigo Girls was on, Jennifer Knapp, Julian Baker. There's about 13 episodes, fabulous guests on that podcast, The Recovering Catholic. Also heard the new song from Joby Riccio right before that. We're celebrating Pride on Folk Alley today. Chris Matthews grew up gay as a black preacher's kid in North Carolina. Here's one of her latest songs. It's Forged in Fire from Chris Matthews.

survive. Joy Aladokun has said she writes worship music for queer kids and youth group rejects. And of that song, she said, it almost feels like we might be on our way out as a species. But there are wonderful things like family, friends, partners, dogs, things that inspire us towards beauty and excitement. Even if this all ends, it was worth the experience. 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
2: Welcome back to another hour of Folk Alley. I'm your host, Cindy House. Coming up, some more of our favorite LGBTQ plus folk musicians to celebrate Pride, like Anna Egge, Farron, Tatiana Hargraves, and Jimmy Lee. But first, Ruthie Foster has been open about her sexuality for years and frequently speaks about her identity as a Black queer woman in the music industry. She also appeared in the 2021 documentary Invisible, Gay Women in Southern Music. This song features Derek Trucks. It is the title track to her 2017 album, Joy Comes Back, from Ruthie Foster.

Lucky Five. That's a song from Melissa Carper, Lucky Five, originally from Nebraska. She quit college, moved to Arkansas, where for the first time she met openly gay people, and gradually it started to seem normal enough to her that she felt like she could come out to people closest to her. We're celebrating Pride on Folk Alley today. Tatiana Hargraves, an openly queer old-time and bluegrass musician, wrote an essay in 2018 that reminded us Pride started as a revolt led by trans women of color against transphobic laws and police violence. Pride is a protest, not just a celebration. Allison DeGroot and Tatiana Hargraves.

That's some tunes from beloved members of the queer bluegrass and old time community, Joe Troop and the Truth Machine with the song Billionaires. We heard Fink, Marxer, and Gleaves with Moonshine, and Allison DeGroot and Tatiana Hargraves starting off our set. Coming up, we're going to be hearing a song from our favorite Canadian cousin. Coming right up, I'm Cindy Howes, and you're listening to Folk Alley.

Canadian Rose Cousins frequently engages with the LGBTQ plus community, and her work embraces fluid themes around love with the belief that human desire is genderless. Her latest album, Conditions of Love, Volume 1, is heavily dedicated to the nuances of all relationships, whether it's finding a sense of self, celebrating chosen family, or grieving the loss of close friends. We'll do I Believe in Love. Here's Rose Cousins.

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And some of you were in a good thing and you got out of it and you didn't know it. That is a drag. That's called remorse. And totally, this is a song for anybody who's in a good thing and does know it.

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But life don't clickety-clack down a straight line track. It come together and it come apart.

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And just the other day,

Wrapping up a set of LGBTQ plus Canadians to celebrate Pride and to get ready for Canada Day. Farron has been around since the days where women's music was its own genre, and Farron was one of the earliest and most influential songwriters of that scene. Also heard Ashley McIsaac with an instrumental and Rose Cousins. It's Cindy. Anna Eggy has been out since her teenage years. This song is about her early days as a young person in New York City. Here's Girls, Girls, Girls from Anna Eggy.

Annabelle Shavostic on Folk Alley, the song Firefly. Annabelle began her career in Montreal's eclectic art scene in the 90s and early 2000s, performing regularly at a queer feminist 1920s-inspired cabaret series, which sounds amazing. We also heard Anna Eggy right before that with Girls, Girls, Girls. Coming up, he was raised by Malawi immigrants in the heart of Texas. I'm Cindy Howes, and this is Folk Alley.

The musician Ann Jimilee is a black trans man, originally from outside of Dallas. Goes by Jimmy and was raised by Malawian parents. Father was a doctor. Mother was a computer programmer. In this song, he sings, "When I was a little girl, I wanted to be free. When I was a little boy, I wanted to be real." A powerful reckoning on childhood identity. This is "Waits for Me" from Ann Jimilee.

some wonderful up-and-coming queer musicians on Folk Alley. To celebrate Pride, we heard Naomi Westwater, a practicing witch, as well as a queer, black, multiracial singer-songwriter. We heard from Olive Klug and Ann Jimily starting us off. It's Cindy House. S.G. Goodman was raised in the Southern Baptist tradition. She weaves her queer identity with her rural roots, advocating for representation outside of major urban centers. Here's S.G. Goodman.

0: Hooray for the riffraff. Wrapping up this hour, Alinda Segarra explores non-binary identity more openly than ever before on their new album. Alinda is well known for leaving home at 17 and train hopping their way to New Orleans, and it's taken them a long time to be so open and personal on their music, and this album really opened them up in a beautiful way. We celebrated Pride on Folk Alley today. Thank you to all the queer ancestors who have fought so hard to be recognized as human and for all of our rights and representation. Happy Pride to us all. 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This is Folk Alley.
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Good evening. Welcome to the show. Steve Albert with you for this hour. And on the show this week, a couple of new things from Bronwyn Keith Hines and Frank Sullivan. We'll also hear some older things from Mike Marshall teaming up with Hamilton de Holanda, and also Kate McLeod and Bruce Molsky, Tom Russell, and whatever else fits into a Michigan Saturday night.